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1: Did you know the price of the Oracle window in Shroud of the Avatar shows pending PvP and pickpocketing ransoms? 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

0: Live from NPR News, I'm Giles Snyder. Acting Attorney General Todd Blanche is weighing in on the dispute between President Trump and U.S. Attorney Jeanine Pirro over her decision last week to drop charges against a former Olympian over damage to the recently renovated Lincoln Memorial Reflecting Pool.
1: Judge Pirro is doing a great job, and our city, Washington, D.C., is a lot safer in no small part to her effort and the prosecutor's efforts that she works with.
0: Pirro is a longtime Trump ally, but her decision to drop the case and her admission that the damage was due to shoddy workmanship rather than vandalism drew a public rebuke from President Trump. Todd Blanche's path to the permanent attorney general's job has narrowed. Maine Republican Senator Susan Collins says she is a no vote. Two other Republicans are question marks. New Mexico has two investigations into potential crimes of Jeffrey Epstein committed at his ranch outside of Santa Fe. Today, the state legislature's Truth Commission released a preliminary report about Epstein's time in the state. Katarina Barton has more on the findings so far.
2: The more than 100-page report draws largely on the Epstein files and court documents. The commission says that there is evidence that Epstein abused at least five unidentified women and girls at the ranch, and potentially 30 others. The commission cites indications law enforcement missed chances to investigate. Rachel Benavidez, an Epstein survivor, spoke to this at a public hearing at New Mexico's Capitol.
3: This is a cycle of reports being made and ignored by the very people who are supposed to protect American citizens. I see a lot of blind eyes. New Mexico was treated like a ghost.
2: On top of this, the New Mexico Attorney General is suing the U.S. Department of Justice for more information about Epstein's activities at Zorro Ranch. For NPR News, I'm Katarina Barton in Santa Fe, New Mexico.
0: A proposed deal to reopen the Strait of Hormuz appears to be close. Iran says there has been significant progress in bilateral talks with Oman. The U.S. has not commented, but President Trump has said a deal could be announced soon. Meanwhile, new tensions in southern Lebanon. Jawad Rizkala reports on the Israeli military's first evacuation warning in weeks.
4: The Israeli military warned residents to leave the town of Al-Mansouri, which borders the area they occupy in southern Lebanon. Mayor Haider Mdehli told NPR that warning came hours after Israel began striking, following injuries to Israeli soldiers by an explosive device in the neighboring Israeli-occupied town. Despite weeks of limited strikes, Israel said these attacks answered a, quote, blatant Hezbollah ceasefire violation. A separate strike killed a Lebanese man farther from the boundary. The attacks came as Lebanon and Israel met in Rome to discuss the prospect of a phased Israeli withdrawal. Jawad Rizkala, NPR News, Beirut.
0: And you're listening to NPR News. In the world of artificial intelligence, there's been another high-profile case of AI agents going rogue. This time, the AI went off script and tried to deceive human testers at an AI safety lab in the UK. Here's NPR's John Ruich.
5: Britain's government-run AI Security Institute ran cybersecurity tests on Anthropic's Mythos 5 and OpenAI's ChatGPT 5.6 Sol. In a statement, the institute says AI agents took, quote, deliberate, deceptive actions they had not been asked to take while trying to complete a task that they had been given. The institute says over more than 120 tests, it caught agents attempting different hacks 19 times. In one case, an agent was caught making fake identities so it could access security systems. The institute says it caught the AI agents and stopped them. Neither AI model is available to the public yet, but the case highlights a growing concern about AI and cybersecurity and adds to a list of incidents where AI has gone off script. Anthropic is a financial supporter of NPR. John Ruich, NPR News.
0: A man arrested at President Trump's golf course outside Los Angeles is facing federal and state firearms charges. Authorities say Jeanine John Taley appeared to be scoping out the golf club ahead of Trump's fundraiser there Tuesday evening. He was arrested on Sunday. Asian shares mixed in Thursday trading after stocks in the U.S. held close to their records. The S&P 500 slipped 0.2% from the all-time high set Tuesday. The Dow rose 0.5 percentage point. And the NASDAQ composite lost 0.8. Oil prices relatively steady below $80 a barrel. This is NPR News.
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1: Did you know Shroud of the Avatar features a debuff spell called Confusion, which causes your movement keys to become temporarily rearranged? Beware monsters and players using chaos magic, especially if you're running along a cliff's edge.
0: This has been a community announcement for

0: Live from NPR News, I'm Giles Snyder. Acting Attorney General Todd Blanche is weighing in on the dispute between President Trump and U.S. Attorney Jeanine Pirro over her decision last week to drop charges against a former Olympian over damage to the recently renovated Lincoln Memorial Reflecting Pool.
1: Judge Pirro is doing a great job, and our city, Washington, D.C., is a lot safer in no small part to her effort and the prosecutor's efforts that she works with.
0: Pirro is a longtime Trump ally, but her decision to drop the case and her admission that the damage was due to shoddy workmanship rather than vandalism drew a public rebuke from President Trump. Todd Blanche's path to the permanent attorney general's job has narrowed. Maine Republican Senator Susan Collins says she is a no vote. Two other Republicans are question marks. New Mexico has two investigations into potential crimes of Jeffrey Epstein committed at his ranch outside of Santa Fe. Today, the state legislature's Truth Commission released a preliminary report about Epstein's time in the state. Katarina Barton has more on the findings so far.
2: The more than 100-page report draws largely on the Epstein files and court documents. The commission says that there is evidence that Epstein abused at least five unidentified women and girls at the ranch, and potentially 30 others. The commission cites indications law enforcement missed chances to investigate. Rachel Benavidez, an Epstein survivor, spoke to this at a public hearing at New Mexico's Capitol.
3: This is a cycle of reports being made and ignored by the very people who are supposed to protect American citizens. I see a lot of blind eyes. New Mexico was treated like a ghost.
2: On top of this, the New Mexico Attorney General is suing the U.S. Department of Justice for more information about Epstein's activities at Zorro Ranch. For NPR News, I'm Katarina Barton in Santa Fe, New Mexico.
0: A proposed deal to reopen the Strait of Hormuz appears to be close. Iran says there has been significant progress in bilateral talks with Oman. The U.S. has not commented, but President Trump has said a deal could be announced soon. Meanwhile, new tensions in southern Lebanon. Jawad Rizkala reports on the Israeli military's first evacuation warning in weeks.
4: The Israeli military warned residents to leave the town of Al-Mansouri, which borders the area they occupy in southern Lebanon. Mayor Haider Mdehli told NPR that warning came hours after Israel began striking, following injuries to Israeli soldiers by an explosive device in the neighboring Israeli-occupied town. Despite weeks of limited strikes, Israel said these attacks answered a, quote, blatant Hezbollah ceasefire violation. A separate strike killed a Lebanese man farther from the boundary. The attacks came as Lebanon and Israel met in Rome to discuss the prospect of a phased Israeli withdrawal. Jawad Rizkala, NPR News, Beirut.
0: And you're listening to NPR News. In the world of artificial intelligence, there's been another high-profile case of AI agents going rogue. This time, the AI went off script and tried to deceive human testers at an AI safety lab in the UK. Here's NPR's John Ruich.
5: Britain's government-run AI Security Institute ran cybersecurity tests on Anthropic's Mythos 5 and OpenAI's ChatGPT 5.6 Sol. In a statement, the institute says AI agents took, quote, deliberate, deceptive actions they had not been asked to take while trying to complete a task that they had been given. The institute says over more than 120 tests, it caught agents attempting different hacks 19 times. In one case, an agent was caught making fake identities so it could access security systems. The institute says it caught the AI agents and stopped them. Neither AI model is available to the public yet, but the case highlights a growing concern about AI and cybersecurity and adds to a list of incidents where AI has gone off script. Anthropic is a financial supporter of NPR. John Ruich, NPR News.
0: A man arrested at President Trump's golf course outside Los Angeles is facing federal and state firearms charges. Authorities say Jeanine John Taley appeared to be scoping out the golf club ahead of Trump's fundraiser there Tuesday evening. He was arrested on Sunday. Asian shares mixed in Thursday trading after stocks in the U.S. held close to their records. The S&P 500 slipped 0.2% from the all-time high set Tuesday. The Dow rose 0.5 percentage point. And the NASDAQ composite lost 0.8. Oil prices relatively steady below $80 a barrel. 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

0: Did you know that double tapping your direction keys launches you into a combat role? Holding down your jump key strengthens your jump and strengthens your chance to break free from some forms of crowd control, such as spider webs. But watch your focus as you do.
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0: Live from NPR News, I'm Giles Snyder. Acting Attorney General Todd Blanche is weighing in on the dispute between President Trump and U.S. Attorney Jeanine Pirro over her decision last week to drop charges against a former Olympian over damage to the recently renovated Lincoln Memorial Reflecting Pool.
1: Judge Pirro is doing a great job, and our city, Washington, D.C., is a lot safer in no small part to her effort and the prosecutor's efforts that she works with.
0: Pirro is a longtime Trump ally, but her decision to drop the case and her admission that the damage was due to shoddy workmanship rather than vandalism drew a public rebuke from President Trump. Todd Blanche's path to the permanent attorney general's job has narrowed. Maine Republican Senator Susan Collins says she is a no vote. Two other Republicans are question marks. New Mexico has two investigations into potential crimes of Jeffrey Epstein committed at his ranch outside of Santa Fe. Today, the state legislature's Truth Commission released a preliminary report about Epstein's time in the state. Katarina Barton has more on the findings so far.
2: The more than 100-page report draws largely on the Epstein files and court documents. The commission says that there is evidence that Epstein abused at least five unidentified women and girls at the ranch, and potentially 30 others. The commission cites indications law enforcement missed chances to investigate. Rachel Benavidez, an Epstein survivor, spoke to this at a public hearing at New Mexico's Capitol.
3: This is a cycle of reports being made and ignored by the very people who are supposed to protect American citizens. I see a lot of blind eyes. New Mexico was treated like a ghost.
2: On top of this, the New Mexico Attorney General is suing the U.S. Department of Justice for more information about Epstein's activities at Zorro Ranch. For NPR News, I'm Katarina Barton in Santa Fe, New Mexico.
0: A proposed deal to reopen the Strait of Hormuz appears to be close. Iran says there has been significant progress in bilateral talks with Oman. The U.S. has not commented, but President Trump has said a deal could be announced soon. Meanwhile, new tensions in southern Lebanon. Jawad Rizkala reports on the Israeli military's first evacuation warning in weeks.
4: The Israeli military warned residents to leave the town of Al-Mansouri, which borders the area they occupy in southern Lebanon. Mayor Haider Mdehli told NPR that warning came hours after Israel began striking, following injuries to Israeli soldiers by an explosive device in the neighboring Israeli-occupied town. Despite weeks of limited strikes, Israel said these attacks answered a, quote, blatant Hezbollah ceasefire violation. A separate strike killed a Lebanese man farther from the boundary. The attacks came as Lebanon and Israel met in Rome to discuss the prospect of a phased Israeli withdrawal. Jawad Rizkala, NPR News, Beirut.
0: And you're listening to NPR News. In the world of artificial intelligence, there's been another high-profile case of AI agents going rogue. This time, the AI went off script and tried to deceive human testers at an AI safety lab in the UK. Here's NPR's John Ruich.
5: Britain's government-run AI Security Institute ran cybersecurity tests on Anthropic's Mythos 5 and OpenAI's ChatGPT 5.6 Sol. In a statement, the institute says AI agents took, quote, deliberate, deceptive actions they had not been asked to take while trying to complete a task that they had been given. The institute says over more than 120 tests, it caught agents attempting different hacks 19 times. In one case, an agent was caught making fake identities so it could access security systems. The institute says it caught the AI agents and stopped them. Neither AI model is available to the public yet, but the case highlights a growing concern about AI and cybersecurity and adds to a list of incidents where AI has gone off script. Anthropic is a financial supporter of NPR. John Ruich, NPR News.
0: A man arrested at President Trump's golf course outside Los Angeles is facing federal and state firearms charges. Authorities say Jeanine John Taley appeared to be scoping out the golf club ahead of Trump's fundraiser there Tuesday evening. He was arrested on Sunday. Asian shares mixed in Thursday trading after stocks in the U.S. held close to their records. The S&P 500 slipped 0.2% from the all-time high set Tuesday. The Dow rose 0.5 percentage point. And the NASDAQ composite lost 0.8. Oil prices relatively steady below $80 a barrel. 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
1: Hi, this is Winfield. There is something really fishy going on in Britannia, and we don't know what it is. You got to be listening to WRFB right now.

0: 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Volume 14.
1: Did you know that not only can you play a large variety of musical instruments, musicians can sync their play for group performances? Oh, and the sheet music is tradable in-game, becoming an intriguing part of the player economy.
0: This has been a community announcement for WRFB.

0: Live from NPR News, I'm Giles Snyder. Acting Attorney General Todd Blanche is weighing in on the dispute between President Trump and U.S. Attorney Jeanine Pirro over her decision last week to drop charges against a former Olympian over damage to the recently renovated Lincoln Memorial Reflecting Pool.
1: Judge Pirro is doing a great job, and our city, Washington, D.C., is a lot safer in no small part to her effort and the prosecutor's efforts that she works with.
0: Pirro is a longtime Trump ally, but her decision to drop the case and her admission that the damage was due to shoddy workmanship rather than vandalism drew a public rebuke from President Trump. Todd Blanche's path to the permanent attorney general's job has narrowed. Maine Republican Senator Susan Collins says she is a no vote. Two other Republicans are question marks. New Mexico has two investigations into potential crimes of Jeffrey Epstein committed at his ranch outside of Santa Fe. Today, the state legislature's Truth Commission released a preliminary report about Epstein's time in the state. Katarina Barton has more on the findings so far.
2: The more than 100-page report draws largely on the Epstein files and court documents. The commission says that there is evidence that Epstein abused at least five unidentified women and girls at the ranch, and potentially 30 others. The commission cites indications law enforcement missed chances to investigate. Rachel Benavides, an Epstein survivor, spoke to this at a public hearing at New Mexico's Capitol.
3: This is a cycle of reports being made and ignored by the very people who are supposed to protect American citizens. I see a lot of blind eyes. New Mexico was treated like a ghost.
2: On top of this, the New Mexico Attorney General is suing the U.S. Department of Justice for more information about Epstein's activities at Zorro Ranch. For NPR News, I'm Katarina Barton in Santa Fe, New Mexico.
0: A proposed deal to reopen the Strait of Hormuz appears to be close. Iran says there has been significant progress in bilateral talks with Oman. The U.S. has not commented, but President Trump has said a deal could be announced soon. Meanwhile, new tensions in southern Lebanon. Jawad Rizkala reports on the Israeli military's first evacuation warning in weeks.
4: The Israeli military warned residents to leave the town of Al-Mansouri, which borders the area they occupy in southern Lebanon. Mayor Haider Mdehli told NPR that warning came hours after Israel began striking, following injuries to Israeli soldiers by an explosive device in the neighboring Israeli-occupied town. Despite weeks of limited strikes, Israel said these attacks answered a, quote, blatant Hezbollah ceasefire violation. A separate strike killed a Lebanese man farther from the boundary. The attacks came as Lebanon and Israel met in Rome to discuss the prospect of a phased Israeli withdrawal. Jawad Rizkallah, NPR News, Beirut.
0: And you're listening to NPR News. In the world of artificial intelligence, there's been another high-profile case of AI agents going rogue. This time, the AI went off script and tried to deceive human testers at an AI safety lab in the UK. Here's NPR's John Ruich.
5: Britain's government-run AI Security Institute ran cybersecurity tests on Anthropic's Mythos 5 and OpenAI's ChatGPT 5.6 Sol. In a statement, the institute says AI agents took, quote, deliberate, deceptive actions they had not been asked to take while trying to complete a task that they had been given. The institute says over more than 120 tests, it caught agents attempting different hacks 19 times. In one case, an agent was caught making fake identities so it could access security systems. The institute says it caught the AI agents and stopped them. Neither AI model is available to the public yet, but the case highlights a growing concern about AI and cybersecurity and adds to a list of incidents where AI has gone off script. Anthropic is a financial supporter of NPR. John Ruich, NPR News.
0: A man arrested at President Trump's golf course outside Los Angeles is facing federal and state firearms charges. Authorities say Jeanine John Taley appeared to be scoping out the golf club ahead of Trump's fundraiser there Tuesday evening. He was arrested on Sunday. Asian shares mixed in Thursday trading after stocks in the U.S. held close to their records. The S&P 500 slipped 0.2% from the all-time high set Tuesday. The Dow rose 0.5 percentage point. And the Nasdaq Composite lost 0.8. Oil prices relatively steady below $80 a barrel. 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

Quiet on the set. You're listening to WRFB Radio Free Britannia, coming to you live from Deltona, Florida, with two idiots misinterpreting the news so you don't have to. Lunch with Laz and Jack.

0: Greetings, everybody. This is Les.
1: And this is Jack. Welcome to another exciting edition of Lunch with Laz and Jack, where we interpret the Shroud of the Avatar news so you don't have to do anything other than question your own personal life choices and ours here on release day.
0: Thursday.
1: In Shroud of the Avatar. I know, Thursday release day.
0: Last Thursday of the month, imagine that.
1: Yeah.
0: Imagine that. Wonder where that came from.
1: Oh no. Never heard of these things. I will say that there are some things that are technically very wrong in the release notes.
0: But we'll
1: get to that in a few minutes. But while we're waiting for that, don't forget giveaways are open. If you are looking for Steam Key giveaways, you need to go to twitch.tv/NBNNews and bang, I love free shit. Then come over to my side, twitch.tv/Cynicist, and bang the bootay. Our streamer bundle giveaways have been canceled because we don't have streamer bundles to give away.
0: That's right.
1: Yeah.
0: No streamer bundles for you, or you, or you, mm-hmm. or you.
1: Yes. But release 153 did go live today.
0: Yes, it did.
1: Yeah, you ready to be whelmed by release notes?
0: Well, I wanted to talk about that topic that came from AI Dude today. Because yes. this was funny. I saw this yesterday. And, of course, I couldn't agree more with him, but what was even funnier, when I went back and took a second look, this was a wish list request, yes.
1: Yes.
0: That wound up in the archive topics almost immediately after it was posted, which was basically, screw you guys, ain't gonna do it.
1: Screw you guys. The fact that we used to put patch notes up on the forums
0: a week in advance,
1: only over a week in advance, and for spelling and go test some of these things on QA. But AI Dude wanted some earlier patch notes. Today is the 26th, August 26th. Release 153 is due out on the 27th. There is less than 24 hours left on the clock, and there is no official information about the content of the release. Not at all. I suggest a patch note several days before the monthly update. And this was posted yesterday, right before the show.
0: Yes.
1: That's, to me, that is a reasonable request.
0: Absolutely.
1: To be made. It's also a reasonable request to deny because something may get yanked out of release right before going to production.
0: Yeah, see, again, I don't see it that way because lockdown is supposed to be a week before.
1: A week before,
0: yes. So anything that's been planned once it goes into lockdown, should not have any bearing on getting removed. They might add something last minute, which we've seen before, but removing something.
1: See, Knight Rider, if you go into the forums, if you actually, did they kill the old Dev Plus forum?
0: Yeah, a long time ago. Developer, now, Knight Rider.
1: Developer, yeah.
0: I was actually going to go and answer his question and say, usually it's released at about midnight Central Standard Time on the day of release, but I figured Allium, I'm going to use her developer name, would have done that and said that, but no, they went ahead and just pushed it over to Archive Topics. Now, if we go to Archive Topics and we look that up, where was
1: it's under wish list requests.
0: Yeah, and if you look under the title "Archive Topics," this is wish list topics that have been completed or will not be implemented immediately after it was asked for yesterday. Oh. Almost immediately after, you know, a very short time thereafter, because I just had to get a laugh out of it because basically. Since it's not completed, I'm going to go or will not be implemented as the actual answer to this one.
1: Correct.
0: And the other funny thing is that the third one down, please straighten wonky clock tower. That was actually completed, so I guess that's why it's there, because that was addressed. I know that.
1: Yes.
0: But what is that one? POT governors should lose POT if they lose. What are you up to here?
1: I don't know.
0: Oh, PVP POD governors should lose POT if they lose. I don't understand that, but anyway.
1: Yeah, well, I mean, and it isn't primarily interested in single player offline mode?
0: I have no idea.
2: Someone trying to get their hands on a free POT from the sounds of it.
0: But anyway, release 153 went live this morning. But Allium doing the heavy lifting, as I saw in Discord, so looks like Allium is in charge of the actual
1: deployments.
0: Deployment these days, which she has been for quite some time.
1: The last 2 months.
0: Yeah, I think she's been doing it actually longer than that.
1: Well, like, last month is when she said this is the first time that she'd done it by herself. Because Ravelox was on vacation.
0: Yeah, well, I think that meant to somebody not looking over her shoulder, but that's, you know, my take on it. Yeah, that's all. But anyway,
1: that.
0: Prepare.
1: We're going to get an update on.
0: To be whelmed.
1: Whelmed.
0: Yes, I don't think we're going to get that update you were about to mention. And personally, I really don't care. Oh yeah, Steve, you're absolutely right. Before we do, should we do that now or should we do that at the end, Steve? Steve donated yesterday and he didn't want to interrupt the flow of the news and asked if we could do marbles today to start with. So,
1: we might as well play marbles right now before we start getting into stuck spots.
0: Yes, stuck spots. All right, so we're going to go ahead and do that. And even though I gave away a game key yesterday, I'm going to go ahead and be nice and give one away on top of that, just because I can. I better make sure I actually have game keys. I know I need to buy some.
1: For marbles to load. Okay, I'm clicking random. Real question is, when should I stop?
0: I've got to get there. Okay, here's a new one. We're going to try this one. Neon Justice.
1: Oh. Let me go back to the main menu. Confirm. I had Frozen loaded. Race.
0: Yeah, and look in the bottom left-hand corner when you're loading that. your favorite number.
1: But that says 68.
0: I thought mine said 69.
1: Nah.
0: All right, count us in.
1: Hold on, I'm loading.
0: Oh.
1: Okay. We are clicking start in 3, 2, 1, start. 69 seconds for everybody to join in.
0: Including me.
1: Bang play. Yeah, it's 68. I'm floating around the map right now. Bang play on both streams.
0: This looks like a very interesting map. Oh, yeah, it is 68.
1: Yes. That's funny. It actually has floating bullets occasionally, too. They don't make it all the way to the other person, though. So if you find that the two guys facing off each other are the one that's got the guns akimbo, he is occasionally shooting at the other guy.
2: That will be Daniel Radcliffe.
1: Well, the real question is, see, I don't see the guns being stapled and duct taped and nailed through his hands. But hey, we have dropped down into Neon Justice, and the double mixing bowl has victims. No one has made it through yet.
0: Tina made it through mine.
1: Sentinel made it through mine first, and then Tina
0: is out in front
1: on
0: the other track, but Tina steals that away.
1: A brick. Okay. I have stolen the lead from Tina just barely because he broke the brick. I finished it off. Oh, Tina stole the lead.
0: Bunch of people
1: back.
0: Having problem getting through the loop to loop.
1: Yes.
0: They're just getting shot up and getting hung up as Tina takes the lead and I'm coming up from behind and I get sent backwards.
1: Well, I
2: nearly got over and then fell back when Paladin went over the top.
1: Yes. Steve has stolen the lead.
2: Oh, that makes
0: Tina,
2: up for the
0: rim necessary. In the black hole.
1: I am right on Steve's ass, though.
0: And Tina drops, Paladin Michael drops, taking separate routes.
1: I have no idea where we're going here.
0: Oh, yeah, this looks pretty interesting as we get ready to watch this. So let's see how this pans out.
1: Yeah, okay, Steve is back in the lead. I am still in second. We are doing weird things, including a teleporter type thing. Oh, you get shot out of the gun into the other person. Oh, I was ejected because the bullets collided.
0: Oh, Mir ejected.
1: In the lead. Tina's caught up, kind of, but we're into a hamster ball.
0: Yeah, we're still rimming the hole on my side. I was just ejected. Lomi was ejected a minute ago.
1: So the real question is, which hole are you rimming?
0: The black hole above the hamster ball.
1: Laz was ejected. Lomir was ejected.
0: Round and round and round they go.
1: Did you see anybody get fired out of the gun?
0: I sort, but I couldn't actually focus on it because I was just watching the whole screen. But Cynicist added a hamster ball first.
1: Yeah, Tina has stolen the lead from Steve. and can't figure out how to get past this thing, but Steve did. And Steve in for the victory.
2: Woohoo!
1: Congratulations, Steve. I get to go find where
0: and Paladin Michael is
1: hiding at.
0: Makes it to the basket.
1: Okay, there it is. So let's go mail out some.
0: That's a pretty bright game, too. Michael Berg. There he is. Yeah. He's going to get some scrolls.
1: So, Steve, did you like how I actually knew what Guns Akimbo was as far as the movie goes?
2: Yes.
1: Yeah. Okay.
0: All right. And then a game key giveaway. Picking the wieners and Knight Rider. Knight Rider is my wiener. And Knight Rider, you're going to get yourself a copy of... What are you going to get a copy of? Gross. It's gross.
1: Gross.
0: On Steam. All right. And that looks like it's a $13 game. A unique twist on the classic tower defense genre. So, congratulations to Knight Rider for that win. There you go, Knight Rider. And...
2: I just wondered, which Knight Rider did he name himself after? Was it Knight Industries 2000, or was it Mad Max?
1: It was Team Knight Rider.
2: Oh, yeah, I forgot about Team Knight Rider. Still Knight Industries 2000, though.
1: The worst one, Team Knight Rider. And the funny thing is, the only reason I even know about Team Knight Rider is thanks to reading the Dungeon Crawler Carl series.
2: I've actually got Team Knight Rider in my watch list. Huh? I've got it, Team Knight Rider in my watch list waiting for it to be free to have another look.
1: Oh.
2: And cringe.
1: Yes. Yeah, thankfully I never watched this. Didn't even know it existed because I was doing other stuff at that time. Adulting with lots of alcohol. Okay, so release 153 went live today. And the Catnip Games development team marks this monthly release of Shroud with new content and improvements. And this next line is going to make everybody laugh. For release 153, we offer a last dose of normality before things get strange for the autumn.
0: Uh-huh.
1: Would you call anything for the last 3 years normality, or was that more of a absentee, we don't have any developers, so we're going to fix stuck spots?
0: I would call that normal compared to the corny things that a certain somebody used to put in there every month, which was ridiculous.
1: Well, yeah,
0: so.
1: I mean, it was trying to be funny in the release notes.
0: Yes.
2: Reading through, did you miss the rocks?
1: I did not miss the rocks because the rocks got moved.
0: The rocks got moved or removed, yeah, but I didn't notice any new rocks. Let's put it that way.
1: Now, let me know whether...
2: Stuck spot rock.
1: Yeah. Let me know whether or not this next sentence is factually correct or incorrect based off of their own planned for release. Chaos is inbound for release 154 next month.
2: Next month, September.
1: Oh. When is Chaos being released?
2: October.
1: Oh. Yeah. Wow. I want to check a calendar there, Allie.
0: Next month's release, which doesn't actually happen next month.
2: It gives us all a laugh.
1: Yeah. Well, that's why they used to post things up in Dev Plus for people to actually go through and read and proofread beforehand. So that way something like that would get caught. It's like, there is no release next month that's scheduled.
0: Yeah.
2: Maybe it was done on purpose.
0: Yeah, Sentinel, next month's release would be the last Thursday of the month, which would be the 24th. And the first Thursday of the month is September 24th. And the first Thursday of the month is October 1st. So basically, he's pushing it a week just so he can get to the October release of Chaos. So he's giving himself that extra week, is the way I see
1: it. And not only that, if you go look at the upcoming, it's actually... So release 154 October 1st, which does not occur in September.
0: Yes.
1: So. Yeah.
0: Today and October 1st. Yes. And that is if the testing has gone well. Yep. Yes. With live streams actually happening. Supposedly the day after. There's nothing on here. I think, well, I guess we'll have to wait and see where the live stream is coming up for this one. Should be tomorrow. But may not be, because tomorrow is actually the beginning of Dragon Con. And yes. This weekend is... Is it this weekend or is it next weekend? Oh, it's next weekend. No, it's this weekend.
1: I have no idea. I'm not going to Dragon Con.
0: No, it's not.
2: Unless someone it's sends
0: next
2: me,
0: weekend, the fourth. So my bad.
1: Okay. Well, let's get through this. We got 5 minutes until the break, so
0: we got nothing to break for.
1: We could talk about all these fun changes.
0: Yeah, so let's get to it.
1: The original small bag, which for years has used leather to craft and has had a dark brown leather-looking icon, now looks like leather when placed and is named Small Leather Bag. A new recipe using canvas creates a small canvas bag for the appearance you're used to. And is available at the same tailors as the original. Canvas is more expensive than leather, somehow, but it's also dyeable.
2: What are bags can drop dead? Bag.
1: Huh?
2: What are bags can drop dead?
1: I don't. Why is canvas more expensive than leather?
0: I don't know.
2: Dye it.
1: Well, you can dye leather too.
2: Not in Sota.
1: Yes, but elsewhere you can. A recipe for a pew can now be found on decoration merchants in Drakvald. Recipes for a simple wine press and a simple wooden wine crate can now be found on decoration merchants in Regalis. I wonder if there is the version that involves someone just getting into a bucket filled with grapes and just stepping on them is available.
2: I suggested that on Discord.
1: Especially if they're not wearing a whole lot of Oh, wait, no, that's a different movie. Yes. Yeah, Google says canvas is generally less expensive than leather. Shroud math? Yeah. Because dragon claws can now be turned on their sides, and the crafted necklace patterned as the Heart of Sorrows can now be placed as deco again. And cat claws were using the same artwork as dragon claws. They're now much smaller and lighter in appearance because this resizing will affect existing deco and they should be picked up and replaced if needed to reset their position. The Obsidian Tower Town Waterhome's front door is no longer open by default. They marked 6 tavern counters in 2 styles as unwalkable surfaces for deco pets with no sense of hygiene. Obviously, they have never had a cat as a pet if you think you can keep them off of anything without a lot of spray bottle treatment. Laz,
0: yeah.
1: What surfaces does Rusty walk over? Pretty much everything?
0: Yeah.
1: Yeah, so does Lily, and so does Tyrion is a shitty jumper, so actually my counters are mostly safe from Tyrion. Lily, on the other hand, no. Renamed the existing stretch goal rowboat to rowboat dry dock to match all the other boat decorations placeable on land. Cleaned up flags and increased the available scaling on how low end for many foods and cooking ingredients. Improved the appearance of several pieces of produce. Game changing. It's going to be a life changing change.
0: Big right quality of life improvement.
1: Oh yeah. And my lettuce looked like Limp. Lettuce. Yeah. Converted and optimized wood planks used many places, including the basic pews in the Spite Mortuarium, and fixed and adjusted the salvage for 2 separate items, both called Wood Mug, and fixed a typo in the July 2026 Login Reward Bundle. Now, you ready for the...
0: I'm just having a laugh at this conversation in universe, Pat. Yeah.
1: About what?
0: The new bags, now in leather. No, now in cloth.
1: Yeah, now we're new.
0: Too bad you can't dye them. Oh, yes, you can. I mean, it's just like, did anybody read any of this stuff?
1: Yeah.
0: Steve, be nice if they would color an inventory for color coding. Yeah, you do that yourself, buddy.
2: What? Yeah, it doesn't show in the inventory. They're just, from what I've read, it won't show up as different colors in the inventory.
0: It should, if it's dyed.
2: Only as deco. Yeah, only showing as deco.
0: Well, that sounds like some shroud logic to me.
1: Well, the other thing is you need to go buy the small canvas bag from a tailor. So let's go run around Al's head and see if we can find the tailor shop.
0: Didn't it tell you where to buy that?
1: Yeah, it said from the same tailors. Where's the tailor shop?
0: I thought it said that there was a...
1: It doesn't say a recipe.
0: Okay. Or should I just let you buy me one?
1: And is available at the same tailors as the original.
0: And that would be down here. Go to the town crier. It should be right next door to the town crier right here, right? That's the tailor.
1: Not a tailor.
0: Oh, the tailor's around the corner. That's right.
1: Load, Fred. Buy, sell. Okay, what are we looking for?
0: Canvas.
1: Oh, recipe for a small canvas bag.
0: Not many people buying them yet.
1: Dun, dun, dun, dun, dun, dun, dun, dun, dun. Now I got to open up the inventory and go to recipe for the small canvas bag, and which means we need coils of rope.
0: Yeah, that's the same thing as bags and a piece of canvas fabric. So let's go see if we have any of that in our inventories.
1: What do we get for? Damn it!
2: How much rope you need?
0: I'm sure I've got plenty. I used to make plenty of bags, so.
1: Yeah. And hey, there was Pop Lancermane in there as well.
0: Is what?
1: Pop Lancermane was in there.

0: So Taylor in Athos.
1: Yes. Yeah, Sentinel. Someday it would be nice if Soda made all the trees harvestable. That's why I wishlist requested that.
2: Yeah.
0: Isn't that on the cards?
1: No.
0: I thought it was.
1: They need to change a crap ton of things for that. Okay, let me see if...
2: I actually have two pieces of canvas.
1: Not in that one.
2: That's the wrong table. That's the wrong table.
1: And I do not have any rope. Do I have any rope? I do not have any rope or canvas in there. I do have a recipe for a frost giant helm.
2: I can make one. Although, it told me,
1: Yeah, I only have one coil of rope. I'm not making shit.
2: Piece of canvas fabric. You need thread and maple or pine bark. Oh, that's a fun one.
1: Yeah.
2: And that's probably at the other table, so.
1: Well, the exciting user interface store information Inky and Lua changes were they added the fan emote to all store listings for fans. They're not just deco. And corrected size and compression for all the icons for mounts. The world in quest changes. Prepare to be stuck spotted. They improved the logic, which concludes the speak with Arabella task if it lingers after completion, and the logic, which stops the same task from pointing to Arabella on the compass in Resolute, Sultan, and Airy. All four styles of bucket are now able to be taken from the world. Take the correct style of the bucket when you do, and you and can be used in the bucket helm recipe. Yeah.
2: So he's right. A small canvas bag shows as dyed. When you put it on the ground, you see it as the dyed color, but when you put it in your inventory. Yeah. And I will just let you see. Won't let me do that to you.
1: And a Boda bag and a hanging Boda bag can be purchased from wandering merchants who need something better to do while traveling.
2: What's a Boda bag?
1: It is essentially the bladder with strings and it's got a cap in it. Looks like a stomach.
2: Okay.
1: That you generally fill with fluids and you drink out of it and you can squeeze it.
2: Did we go find one?
1: But yeah, you can always go to Google and just type in Boda bag.
2: No, I know, but should we go? I'm going to go.

0: Okay, moving right along.
1: Moving right on.
2: My rope seems to have disappeared.
3: Where was I? A corkscrew can now be taken from the world in Northwood and the Fall.
0: Because
3: out in Blood River outskirts, they updated hello response for the first NPC, Eliana, including ensuring no gap in quests and pointing the player to a helpful automaton. Castellatus, they removed a broken switch on the ramparts, an unused dev slot, and all the extra trees on the hills. Out in Crooked Shank, they moved bushes, causing a stuck spot along a rock wall. Great fix for a stuck spot. Out in Diceborg Ruins, they removed debris from a stuck spot in a ruined building, corrected improper material swaps and some long-distance LOD assets. Out in East March, deleted a handful of unused invisible assets. Elysium Mines, they fixed several stuck spots, adjusted the LOD distances for two large column structures. Out in Estgard, they fixed a stuck spot on the rocks above the cenote. Hey, cenote. Out in that fall, they blocked a stuck spot high up on some rocks. Highvale outskirts, they updated hello response for first NPC Horatio, including ensuring no gap in quests and pointing the player to a helpful automaton. Yennefer, they fixed a stuck spot on the rocks near the waterfall.
0: On the rocks.
3: Cass Ruins, they fixed a stuck spot between a wall and scaffolding. Lamex Bazaar, they fixed a stuck spot in rocky areas. Libris Ruins, they fixed a couple of stuck spots caused by rocks. Midris Ruins fixed two stuck spots. Norgard Fens, they fixed a stuck spot between two dirt mounds. North Drakfald Spur fixed a stuck spot between a wooden fence and a rock wall. North Shattered Foothills, they fixed a couple of stuck spots along some rocks. And the Obsidian Panopticon, they blocked a stuck spot atop a rock ledge. Pinwar Island, they fixed two stuck spots outside the town. Point West, they fixed an issue calling the North Exit to not appear as an entry choice after it's discovered. Well, Shardfall, they blocked a stuck spot high up in the rocks. Ravensmoor, they fixed a stuck spot among the cliffs. Rune Ruins, they blocked a stuck spot in the rocks next to a large boat. I think they're trying to get all the stuck spots finished finally.
0: You think?
3: Because this is 3 years of predominantly every release being fixed stuck spots.
0: Well, at least they're not placing rocks.
3: Well, we don't know if they're placing rocks or not to fix stuck spots, because they could be just growing, making the rocks bigger to cover them.
0: Yeah, but for how many releases was placed a rock, placed a rock, placed a rock?
3: Yeah. It still could be. But rumor peaks, they fixed a stuck spot in the base of a scaffolding. Serpent Spine Mines, they fixed several stuck spots, mostly due to a tight cluster of crates. Yes. Then they'll have to begin fixing new stuck spots on Chaos Shard next month.
4: I think Laz, you got your things open.
0: What?
3: Well, that's the rain.
0: Yeah, that's just rain.
4: Yeah, just looking on Discord, and Laz has his name thing circled in green.
3: Yes, that's because the rain is triggering his microphone.
4: That's where it's coming through.
3: Yes. Out in Chiminian Hills, they fixed several stuck spots. Siren's Foothills, they fixed a couple of stuck spots between large rocks. Solace Bridge Outskirts. New players now receive a casual pointer task to talk to a helpful automaton. Solace Bridge Outskirts, Bloody Bones now has ambient and on-death phrases. Solace Bridge Outskirts fixed a typo in one of Preston's hello responses. And Paladin Michael wants to know, how was that Annie Lennox song? No more fix stuck spots. I think you're really going for the Alice Cooper song. No more fixed stuck spots. No more Mr. Stuck Spot. Nice Guy. Yeah. No, hello. No more Mr. Nice Guy. Yes. Salonia Catacombs, they fixed the stuck spot between a rock and a tunnel wall.
0: And a hard place.
3: South Midmere Way, they fixed stuck spots in rocky areas. Spectral Peaks fixed the stuck spot. Tenebrous Harbor fixed a stuck spot. Verdantis Foothills fixed a stuck spot. Verdantis Mines fixed several stuck spots. West Vauban Foothills fixed a couple of stuck spots. And Xenos fixed more fucking stuck spots.
0: Hey, did they fix any stuck shots?
3: Hold on. Control F. Stuck. Okay,
0: is that working, by the way?
3: 30 instances of the word stuck. Yes. Stuck. Yeah. Okay.
0: You're stuck.
3: POT changes. Coldhaven, they added a new holdfast in Southeast Mistrender. And the live stream is still scheduled for Friday at 4 p.m. with Chris Spears. And the phrase that pays might be early harvest.
0: Might be.
3: Yes. And there is a sale going on from today through the 3rd. Like there is every month. And the login rewards, the rewards program rewards are an ornate wine press, a Baroque mirror that doesn't reflect anything, and a choice of a Baroque rug.
4: Baroque mirror or broke mirror?
3: Baroque.
4: But you said it doesn't work, so it must be a broke mirror.
3: Yes, it is. Because do mirrors actually work in Shroud of the Avatar?
0: They do not.
3: So, if...
4: Worked in Ultima 5.
3: Huh?
4: They worked in Ultima 5. You stood in front of a mirror. It gave...
0: Oh, yeah.
4: Gave you a little reflection back in Ultima 5. Blurry, but still, like, showed you stood in front of a mirror.
3: Yeah.
0: But they don't work here.
3: This is Shroud we're talking about. Yeah.
0: Maybe I don't know why they keep giving us mirrors that don't mirrors work.
3: Mirrors that actually reflect things. Like, make it an actual mirror.
0: That would be a wishless request. Tina, the new Unity and ray tracing was not necessary from the old school days, so I don't understand why it would be necessary in today's programming. They were able to do it in many other games without all that stuff way back in the day. So I don't see why they would need to have the new Unity and ray tracing enabled for that to, you know what I'm saying? I just don't get it.
3: Yeah. then

0: And it's even a teachable emote.
1: I'm not surprised.
0: What?
1: That they're giving away a teachable emote.
0: Yeah.
2: Well, you know, it's all the other fans come with the emote, and they're only 200 crowns if you go to the crown store and look at it. So, yeah. Happy Thursday, Rustic. So, yeah. They're only giving away $2. $2!
0: Uh-huh.
2: Yeah.
3: $2.
0: What am I right about? And there is that 60-second delay. And then new in the Today's Crown Store release is the toy rowboat.
2: These look cute.
0: Later on.
2: I didn't look for those.
1: Yeah, hold on.
2: I got to look for those. Recently added.
0: I like the tiny skeleton on one of them. Because that's what every rowboat needs is
2: your
0: little Viking.
2: Yeah, Viking skeletons on two of them. There's one laying down in the left one, and there's one sitting up in the right one. Yeah. Let's see. Tiny rowboat, 250 crowns. You think it's worth it?
0: Yeah, I'm not spending $2.50 for it.
2: Yeah, I mean, I've got over 10,000 crowns on me, so yeah.
1: But you can put.
0: I have 30,000 crowns. I'm still not spending $2.50 on that.
1: Look at the picture. There's two have a skeleton, one lying, one sitting. Not sure what's in the green boat.
0: Yes. That would be an apple.
1: Right. I wasn't sure if it was a pumpkin or what, but yeah, cool.
0: It looks more like an apple. And then later on will be the ornate wine press, then the Baroque rugs, and the broken mirror that doesn't reflect shit. Other than some light.
2: Yeah.
0: Yes, so someone needs to wishlist request in-game mirrors that actually reflect things.
2: It actually works.
0: Yes, go read my chat there.
2: But chat, where?
0: My Twitch chat.
2: All right, give me a minute.
0: Oh, that is funny. Oh no, I'm stuck again. I need help in the washing machine.
2: I don't see anything in Twitch chat.
0: I don't have any pull with the devs, or else a bunch of things would have changed a long time ago.
2: Indeed.
0: That's the same as Laz as well. They don't listen to us, and they never really have. We are just backers of Shroud. We weren't even considered for the early release of the Chaos Shard. There are other streamers that are granted access before us because
2: we got players who are brand new who are granted access over.
0: Yeah.
2: Some guys who have been here since day one, yes.
0: Yeah.
1: I did point out that those that have been playing the most in the last, year, most hours put in, would have been nice to have given them a invite.
2: You think?
1: Chris did reply to it, and he probably will think about it next time.
0: Uh-huh. Yeah.
2: I can't wait till they add fertilizer.
0: Wants to know where to sign to get access to the Chaos Shard as a tester. You know what? Chris said that he was thinking about going to think about adding Laz and myself as testers.

0: we don't know what the process is other than message Chris.
1: Yeah. Or just wait till next month.
2: I'm just going to focus on the next couple days away.
1: Yeah, well, Chris basically said that after Dragon Con, they would consider opening it up. Now, if you missed it, it was open last weekend for about a day and a half to everybody. And if you missed it, you missed it. If you weren't paying attention, that's why you should be reading Chris's blog every single day for updates, or at least, you know, trying to follow us. But, you know, we were here. We heard about it. We checked it out for the little bit of time, but again, I had to go away last weekend, so I really didn't get a whole lot of chance to actually test all the things that I would have liked to have tested, but I did get to check out one or two things, and I can tell you, things look really good from a graphic standpoint and from a new UI standpoint. Things look incredibly well on those two points, but as to everything else, didn't really have much time to check out every new thing that was there, and there are so many things to check out. I did play with the random dungeon generator, and I only got to do one dungeon, and I really didn't get to explore it that much because I, you know, my time was limited, but it looked good. The new 3D dungeon maps looked pretty okay. I don't want to say they were great by any means, but they were better than the no dungeon map you have for your player own dungeon now. Player own dungeon's actually, yeah, pretty okay because it's better than nothing. And again, you never had player own town, player made dungeon maps to begin with. So having maps for that is is absolutely incredible when you really want to talk about that.
0: All the changes that have been talked about and that we haven't fully gotten to test on the Chaos Horde, it is going to be a completely different game.
1: Yeah.
0: October. There will be, I mean, the voice for NPCs, which most people will turn off relatively quickly. We don't know what the whole new player experience is going to be.
1: Yeah, we might have to roll some new characters and just go through the whole new player experience.
0: Yeah. But I'm hoping that they bring back the three paths. They actually have.
1: Yeah, I don't see that happening.
0: Yet, the three paths are stupid if you remove the Oracle from the Isle of Storms. And it's not really going. Well, it's a rebranding of Shroud of the Avatar Chaos is going to be what the thing is going to be, but it's just a relaunch of the exact same game. It's not even, we don't even have episode 2 yet. But
1: which Sentinel just said,
0: like every year since
1: episode 2 at the end of the year, yeah.
0: Every year since 2019 that we've been promised Q4 this year. Yeah.
1: Yeah, the only other thing I can say is the new intro screen was really cool. That was really cool.
0: Crosshairs loading before everything else.
1: Yeah. But also, you know, I hope that the transition doesn't do, I guess because it's a first load on the Chaos Shard, all your settings were reset to normal. I'm hoping that when he migrates everything over, all your settings stay the way they are. So keeping fingers crossed and knocking on wood for that one. So, but you know what time it is, Jack? It's that time for us to wrap things up.
0: Block out of here.
1: That's right.
0: Some giveaways and announce that on my stream, Noob Skyblabber is going to be getting a copy of Heavy Rain, just like Laz experienced earlier, which is a $20 game. I had some heavy rain this morning.
1: All right, well, picking my wiener. And Sentinel, you're going to get yourself of a copy of Dinohazard Chronos Blackout. Dinohazard Chronos Blackout on Steam. And that is a $25 game going out to Sentinel. So nice. Congratulations to Sentinel. Getting himself
0: nearly $50
1: $25 game. That's right. As I look to find Sentinel. Where is Sentinel? There he is. And get him his game key. And we say thank you to all of you right here on NBNN for joining us each and every day. And sticking that with us all through the years. We do appreciate it. And we will be back with more tomorrow for Fruck Awesome Friday right here on NBNN. Till then, I'm Laz.
0: I'm Jack.
3: I'm Steve.
1: And Lomir's in the background someplace. And this is NBNN. Have a great day, everybody. We'll see you all tomorrow.
0: Bye-bye.

0: Did you know? Volume 2.
1: Did you know Shroud of the Avatar features a variety of character buffs? One type is the blessings from devotionals in player-owned towns and NPC towns. These buffs vary in type depending upon the devotional, and power and duration vary with the town population.
0: This has been a community announcement.

0: Live from NPR News, I'm Giles Snyder. Acting Attorney General Todd Blanche is weighing in on the dispute between President Trump and U.S. Attorney Jeanine Pirro over her decision last week to drop charges against a former Olympian over damage to the recently renovated Lincoln Memorial Reflecting Pool.
1: Judge Pirro is doing a great job, and our city, Washington, D.C., is a lot safer in no small part to her effort and the prosecutor's efforts that she works with.
0: Pirro is a longtime Trump ally, but her decision to drop the case and her admission that the damage was due to shoddy workmanship rather than vandalism drew a public rebuke from President Trump. Todd Blanche's path to the permanent attorney general's job has narrowed. Maine Republican Senator Susan Collins says she is a no vote. Two other Republicans are question marks. New Mexico has two investigations into potential crimes of Jeffrey Epstein committed at his ranch outside of Santa Fe. Today, the state legislature's Truth Commission released a preliminary report about Epstein's time in the state. Katarina Barton has more on the findings so far.
2: The more than 100-page report draws largely on the Epstein files and court documents. The commission says that there is evidence that Epstein abused at least five unidentified women and girls at the ranch, and potentially 30 others. The commission cites indications law enforcement missed chances to investigate. Rachel Benavidez, an Epstein survivor, spoke to this at a public hearing at New Mexico's Capitol.
3: This is a cycle of reports being made and ignored by the very people who are supposed to protect American citizens. I see a lot of blind eyes. New Mexico was treated like a ghost.
2: On top of this, the New Mexico Attorney General is suing the U.S. Department of Justice for more information about Epstein's activities at Zorro Ranch. For NPR News, I'm Katarina Barton in Santa Fe, New Mexico.
0: A proposed deal to reopen the Strait of Hormuz appears to be close. Iran says there has been significant progress in bilateral talks with Oman. The U.S. has not commented, but President Trump has said a deal could be announced soon. Meanwhile, new tensions in southern Lebanon. Jawad Rizkala reports on the Israeli military's first evacuation warning in weeks.
4: The Israeli military warned residents to leave the town of Al-Mansouri, which borders the area they occupy in southern Lebanon. Mayor Haider Mdehli told NPR that warning came hours after Israel began striking, following injuries to Israeli soldiers by an explosive device in the neighboring Israeli-occupied town. Despite weeks of limited strikes, Israel said these attacks answered a, quote, blatant Hezbollah ceasefire violation. A separate strike killed a Lebanese man farther from the boundary. The attacks came as Lebanon and Israel met in Rome to discuss the prospect of a phased Israeli withdrawal. Jawad Rizkala, NPR News, Beirut.
0: And you're listening to NPR News. In the world of artificial intelligence, there's been another high-profile case of AI agents going rogue. This time, the AI went off script and tried to deceive human testers at an AI safety lab in the UK. Here's NPR's John Ruich.
5: Britain's government-run AI Security Institute ran cybersecurity tests on Anthropic's Mythos 5 and OpenAI's ChatGPT 5.6 Sol. In a statement, the institute says AI agents took, quote, deliberate, deceptive actions they had not been asked to take while trying to complete a task that they had been given. The institute says over more than 120 tests, it caught agents attempting different hacks 19 times. In one case, an agent was caught making fake identities so it could access security systems. The institute says it caught the AI agents and stopped them. Neither AI model is available to the public yet, but the case highlights a growing concern about AI and cybersecurity and adds to a list of incidents where AI has gone off script. Anthropic is a financial supporter of NPR. John Ruich, NPR News.
0: A man arrested at President Trump's golf course outside Los Angeles is facing federal and state firearms charges. Authorities say Jeanine John Taley appeared to be scoping out the golf club ahead of Trump's fundraiser there Tuesday evening. He was arrested on Sunday. Asian shares mixed in Thursday trading after stocks in the U.S. held close to their records. The S&P 500 slipped 0.2% from the all-time high set Tuesday. The Dow rose 0.5 percentage point. And the NASDAQ composite lost 0.8. Oil prices relatively steady below $80 a barrel. 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

0: are you doing back?
1: Well, I sat back and thought about the things we used to do. It really meant a lot to me. You mean a lot to me.
0: I really mean that much to you?
1: Girl, you know it's true.

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0: Live from NPR News, I'm Giles Snyder. Acting Attorney General Todd Blanche is weighing in on the dispute between President Trump and U.S. Attorney Jeanine Pirro over her decision last week to drop charges against a former Olympian over damage to the recently renovated Lincoln Memorial Reflecting Pool.
1: Judge Pirro is doing a great job, and our city, Washington, D.C.,

0: is a lot safer in no small part to her effort and the prosecutor's efforts that she works with.
1: Bureau is a longtime Trump ally, but her decision to drop the case and her admission that the damage was due to shoddy workmanship rather than vandalism drew a public rebuke from President Trump. Todd Blanche's path to the permanent attorney general's job has narrowed. Maine Republican Senator Susan Collins says she is a no vote. Two other Republicans are question marks. New Mexico has two investigations into potential crimes of Jeffrey Epstein committed at his ranch outside of Santa Fe. Today, the state legislature's Truth Commission released a preliminary report about Epstein's time in the state. Katarina Barton has more on the findings so far.
2: The more than 100-page report draws largely on the Epstein files and court documents. The commission says that there is evidence that Epstein abused at least five unidentified women and girls at the ranch, and potentially 30 others. The commission cites indications law enforcement missed chances to investigate. Rachel Benavides, an Epstein survivor, spoke to this at a public hearing at New Mexico's Capitol.
3: This is a cycle of reports being made and ignored by the very people who are supposed to protect American citizens. I see a lot of blind eyes. New Mexico was treated like a ghost.
2: On top of this, the New Mexico Attorney General is suing the U.S. Department of Justice for more information about Epstein's activities at Zorro Ranch. For NPR News, I'm Katarina Barton in Santa Fe, New Mexico.
1: A proposed deal to reopen the Strait of Hormuz appears to be close. Iran says there has been significant progress in bilateral talks with Oman. The U.S. has not commented, but President Trump has said a deal could be announced soon. Meanwhile, new tensions in southern Lebanon. Jawad Rizkala reports on the Israeli military's first evacuation warning in weeks.
4: The Israeli military warned residents to leave the town of Al-Mansouri, which borders the area they occupy in southern Lebanon. Mayor Haider Mdehli told NPR that warning came hours after Israel began striking, following injuries to Israeli soldiers by an explosive device in the neighboring Israeli-occupied town. Despite weeks of limited strikes, Israel said these attacks answered a, quote, blatant Hezbollah ceasefire violation. A separate strike killed a Lebanese man farther from the boundary. The attacks came as Lebanon and Israel met in Rome to discuss the prospect of a phased Israeli withdrawal. Jawad Rizkala, NPR News, Beirut.
1: And you're listening to NPR News. In the world of artificial intelligence, there's been another high-profile case of AI agents going rogue. This time, the AI went off script and tried to deceive human testers at an AI safety lab in the UK. Here's NPR's John Ruich.
5: Britain's government-run AI Security Institute ran cybersecurity tests on Anthropic's Mythos 5 and OpenAI's ChatGPT 5.6 Sol. In a statement, the institute says AI agents took, quote, deliberate, deceptive actions they had not been asked to take while trying to complete a task that they had been given. The institute says over more than 120 tests, it caught agents attempting different hacks 19 times. In one case, an agent was caught making fake identities so it could access security systems. The institute says it caught the AI agents and stopped them. Neither AI model is available to the public yet, but the case highlights a growing concern about AI and cybersecurity and adds to a list of incidents where AI has gone off script. Anthropic is a financial supporter of NPR. John Ruich, NPR News.
1: A man arrested at President Trump's golf course outside Los Angeles is facing federal and state firearms charges. Authorities say Janine John Taley appeared to be scoping out the golf club ahead of Trump's fundraiser there Tuesday evening. He was arrested on Sunday. Asian shares mixed in Thursday trading after stocks in the U.S. held close to their records. The S&P 500 slipped 0.2% from the all-time high set Tuesday. The Dow rose 0.5 percentage point. And the Nasdaq Composite lost 0.8. Oil prices relatively steady below $80 a barrel. 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

0: Live from NPR News, I'm Giles Snyder. Acting Attorney General Todd Blanche is weighing in on the dispute between President Trump and U.S. Attorney Jeanine Pirro over her decision last week to drop charges against a former Olympian over damage to the recently renovated Lincoln Memorial Reflecting Pool.
1: Judge Pirro is doing a great job, and our city, Washington, D.C., is a lot safer in no small part to her effort and the prosecutor's efforts that she works with.
0: Pirro is a longtime Trump ally, but her decision to drop the case and her admission that the damage was due to shoddy workmanship rather than vandalism drew a public rebuke from President Trump. Todd Blanche's path to the permanent attorney general's job has narrowed. Maine Republican Senator Susan Collins says she is a no vote. Two other Republicans are question marks. New Mexico has two investigations into potential crimes of Jeffrey Epstein committed at his ranch outside of Santa Fe. Today, the state legislature

0: Here's Truth Commission released a preliminary report about Epstein's time in the state. Katarina Barton has more on the findings so far.
1: The more than 100-page report draws largely on the Epstein files and court documents. The commission says that there is evidence that Epstein abused at least 5 unidentified women and girls at the ranch and potentially 30 others. The commission cites indications law enforcement missed chances to investigate. Rachel Benavidez, an Epstein survivor, spoke to this at a public hearing at New Mexico's Capitol.
2: This is a cycle of reports being made and ignored by the very people who are supposed to protect American citizens. I see a lot of blind eyes. New Mexico was treated like a ghost.
1: On top of this, the New Mexico Attorney General is suing the U.S. Department of Justice for more information about Epstein's activities at Zorro Ranch. For NPR News, I'm Katarina Barton in Santa Fe, New Mexico.
0: A proposed deal to reopen the Strait of Hormuz appears to be close. Iran says there has been significant progress in bilateral talks with Oman. The U.S. has not commented, but President Trump has said a deal could be announced soon. Meanwhile, new tensions in southern Lebanon. Jawad Rizkala reports on the Israeli military's first evacuation warning in weeks.
3: The Israeli military warned residents to leave the town of Al-Mansouri, which borders the area they occupy in southern Lebanon. Mayor Haider Mdehli told NPR that warning came hours after Israel began striking, following injuries to Israeli soldiers by an explosive device in the neighboring Israeli-occupied town. Despite weeks of limited strikes, Israel said these attacks answered a, quote, blatant Hezbollah ceasefire violation. A separate strike killed a Lebanese man farther from the boundary. The attacks came as Lebanon and Israel met in Rome to discuss the prospect of a phased Israeli withdrawal. Jawad Rizkala, NPR News, Beirut.
0: And you're listening to NPR News. In the world of artificial intelligence, there's been another high-profile case of AI agents going rogue. This time, the AI went off script and tried to deceive human testers at an AI safety lab in the UK. Here's NPR's John Ruich.
4: Britain's government-run AI Security Institute ran cybersecurity tests on Anthropic's Mythos 5 and OpenAI's ChatGPT 5.6 Sol. In a statement, the institute says AI agents took, quote, deliberate, deceptive actions they had not been asked to take while trying to complete a task that they had been given. The institute says over more than 120 tests, it caught agents attempting different hacks 19 times. In one case, an agent was caught making fake identities so it could access security systems. The institute says it caught the AI agents and stopped them. Neither AI model is available to the public yet, but the case highlights a growing concern about AI and cybersecurity and adds to a list of incidents where AI has gone off script. Anthropic is a financial supporter of NPR. John Ruich, NPR News.
0: A man arrested at President Trump's golf course outside Los Angeles is facing federal and state firearms charges. Authorities say Janine John Taley appeared to be scoping out the golf club ahead of Trump's fundraiser there Tuesday evening. He was arrested on Sunday. Asian shares mixed in Thursday trading after stocks in the U.S. held close to their records. The S&P 500 slipped 0.2% from the all-time high set Tuesday. The Dow rose 0.5 percentage point. And the NASDAQ composite lost 0.8. Oil prices relatively steady below $80 a barrel. 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

0: 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Volume 12.
1: Did you know Shroud of the Avatar features amazing in-game moon dials? If you find one on an evening stroll, use it and look up. The constellations unfold before your eyes. But beware, Kabbalists also use the stars to direct their siege warfare.
0: This has been a community announcement for WRFB.

gonna sit back and close your eyes. Think about all those wonderful times that we used to have. Yeah. Now I know things aren't the way they used to be right now, but they are gonna get better soon.

0: 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Volume 50.
1: Did you know that Lord British takes notice of highly dedicated community members? Embrace the virtues. Aid your fellow player. Engage in community projects, and perhaps you'll be knighted into the Order of the New Britannian Empire.
0: This has been a community announcement.

0: Live from NPR News, I'm Giles Snyder. Acting Attorney General Todd Blanche is weighing in on the dispute between President Trump and U.S. Attorney Jeanine Pirro over her decision last week to drop charges against a former Olympian over damage to the recently renovated Lincoln Memorial Reflecting Pool.
1: Judge Pirro is doing a great job, and our city, Washington, D.C., is a lot safer in no small part to her effort and the prosecutor's efforts that she works with.
0: Pirro is a longtime Trump ally, but her decision to drop the case and her admission that the damage was due to shoddy workmanship rather than vandalism drew a public rebuke from President Trump. Todd Blanche's path to the permanent attorney general's job has narrowed. Maine Republican Senator Susan Collins says she is a no vote. Two other Republicans are question marks. New Mexico has two investigations into potential crimes of Jeffrey Epstein committed at his ranch outside of Santa Fe. Today, the state legislature's Truth Commission released a preliminary report about Epstein's time in the state. Katarina Barton has more on the findings so far.
2: The more than 100-page report draws largely on the Epstein files and court documents. The commission says that there is evidence that Epstein abused at least five unidentified women and girls at the ranch, and potentially 30 others. The commission cites indications law enforcement missed chances to investigate. Rachel Benavidez, an Epstein survivor, spoke to this at a public hearing at New Mexico's Capitol.
3: This is the cycle of reports being made.

0: been ignored by the very people who are supposed to protect American citizens. I see a lot of blind eyes. New Mexico was treated like a ghost.
1: On top of this, the New Mexico Attorney General is suing the U.S. Department of Justice for more information about Epstein's activities at Zorro Ranch. For NPR News, I'm Katerina Barton in Santa Fe, New Mexico.
2: A proposed deal to reopen the Strait of Hormuz appears to be close. Iran says there has been significant progress in bilateral talks with Oman. The U.S. has not commented, but President Trump has said a deal could be announced soon. Meanwhile, new tensions in southern Lebanon. Jawad Rizkala reports on the Israeli military's first evacuation warning in weeks.
3: The Israeli military warned residents to leave the town of Al-Mansouri, which borders the area they occupy in southern Lebanon. Mayor Haider Mdehli told NPR that warning came hours after Israel began striking, following injuries to Israeli soldiers by an explosive device in the neighboring Israeli-occupied town. Despite weeks of limited strikes, Israel said these attacks answered a, quote, blatant Hezbollah ceasefire violation. A separate strike killed a Lebanese man farther from the boundary. The attacks came as Lebanon and Israel met in Rome to discuss the prospect of a phased Israeli withdrawal. Jawad Rizkala, NPR News, Beirut.
2: And you're listening to NPR News. In the world of artificial intelligence, there's been another high-profile case of AI agents going rogue. This time, the AI went off script and tried to deceive human testers at an AI safety lab in the UK. Here's NPR's John Ruich.
4: Britain's government-run AI Security Institute ran cybersecurity tests on Anthropic's Mythos 5 and OpenAI's ChatGPT 5.6 Sol. In a statement, the institute says AI agents took, quote, deliberate, deceptive actions they had not been asked to take while trying to complete a task that they had been given. The institute says over more than 120 tests, it caught agents attempting different hacks 19 times. In one case, an agent was caught making fake identities so it could access security systems. The institute says it caught the AI agents and stopped them. Neither AI model is available to the public yet, but the case highlights a growing concern about AI and cybersecurity and adds to a list of incidents where AI has gone off script. Anthropic is a financial supporter of NPR. John Ruich, NPR News.
2: A man arrested at President Trump's golf course outside Los Angeles is facing federal and state firearms charges. Authorities say Janine John Taley appeared to be scoping out the golf club ahead of Trump's fundraiser there Tuesday evening. He was arrested on Sunday. Asian shares mixed in Thursday trading after stocks in the U.S. held close to their records. The S&P 500 slipped 0.2% from the all-time high set Tuesday. The Dow rose 0.5 percentage point. And the NASDAQ composite lost 0.8. Oil prices relatively steady below $80 a barrel. 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
1: Did you know the property manager window allows players to store fully decorated homes and basements, preserving your hard work? 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

0: Live from NPR News, I'm Giles Snyder. Acting Attorney General Todd Blanche is weighing in on the dispute between President Trump and U.S. Attorney Jeanine Pirro over her decision last week to drop charges against a former Olympian over damage to the recently renovated Lincoln Memorial Reflecting Pool.
1: Judge Pirro is doing a great job, and our city, Washington, D.C., is a lot safer in no small part to her effort and the prosecutor's efforts that she works with.
0: Pirro is a longtime Trump ally, but her decision to drop the case and her admission that the damage was due to shoddy workmanship rather than vandalism drew a public rebuke from President Trump. Todd Blanche's path to the permanent attorney general's job has narrowed. Maine Republican Senator Susan Collins says she is a no vote. Two other Republicans are question marks. New Mexico has two investigations into potential crimes of Jeffrey Epstein committed at his ranch outside of Santa Fe. Today, the state legislature's Truth Commission released a preliminary report about Epstein's time in the state. Katarina Barton has more on the findings so far.
2: The more than 100-page report draws largely on the Epstein files and court documents. The commission says that there is evidence that Epstein abused at least five unidentified women and girls at the ranch, and potentially 30 others. The commission cites indications law enforcement missed chances to investigate. Rachel Benavides, an Epstein survivor, spoke to this at a public hearing at New Mexico's Capitol.
3: This is a cycle of reports being made and ignored by the very people who are supposed to protect American citizens. I see a lot of blind eyes. New Mexico was treated like a ghost.
2: On top of this, the New Mexico Attorney General is suing the U.S. Department of Justice for more information about Epstein's activities at Zorro Ranch. For NPR News, I'm Katarina Barton in Santa Fe, New Mexico.
0: A proposed deal to reopen the Strait of Hormuz appears to be close. Iran says there has been significant progress in bilateral talks with Oman. The U.S. has not commented, but President Trump has

0: that a deal could be announced soon. Meanwhile, new tensions in southern Lebanon. Jawad Rizkala reports on the Israeli military's first evacuation warning in weeks.
1: The Israeli military warned residents to leave the town of Al-Mansouri, which borders the area they occupy in southern Lebanon. Mayor Haider Mdehli told NPR that warning came hours after Israel began striking, following injuries to Israeli soldiers by an explosive device in the neighboring Israeli-occupied town. Despite weeks of limited strikes, Israel said these attacks answered a, quote, blatant Hezbollah ceasefire violation. A separate strike killed a Lebanese man farther from the boundary. The attacks came as Lebanon and Israel met in Rome to discuss the prospect of a phased Israeli withdrawal. Jawad Rizkala, NPR News, Beirut.
0: And you're listening to NPR News. In the world of artificial intelligence, there's been another high-profile case of AI agents going rogue. This time, the AI went off script and tried to deceive human testers at an AI safety lab in the UK. Here's NPR's John Ruich.
2: Britain's government-run AI Security Institute ran cybersecurity tests on Anthropic's Mythos 5 and OpenAI's ChatGPT 5.6 Sol. In a statement, the institute says AI agents took, quote, deliberate, deceptive actions they had not been asked to take while trying to complete a task that they had been given. The institute says over more than 120 tests, it caught agents attempting different hacks 19 times. In one case, an agent was caught making fake identities so it could access security systems. The institute says it caught the AI agents and stopped them. Neither AI model is available to the public yet, but the case highlights a growing concern about AI and cybersecurity and adds to a list of incidents where AI has gone off script. Anthropic is a financial supporter of NPR. John Ruich, NPR News.
0: A man arrested at President Trump's golf course outside Los Angeles is facing federal and state firearms charges. Authorities say Janine John Taley appeared to be scoping out the golf club ahead of Trump's fundraiser there Tuesday evening. He was arrested on Sunday. Asian shares mixed in Thursday trading after stocks in the U.S. held close to their records. The S&P 500 slipped 0.2% from the all-time high set Tuesday. The Dow rose 0.5 percentage point. And the NASDAQ composite lost 0.8. Oil prices relatively steady below $80 a barrel. This is NPR News.
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Coming to you live from Deltona, Florida. With two idiots misinterpreting the news so you don't have to. Lunch with Laz and Jack.

0: Greetings, everybody. This is Les.
1: And this is Jack. Welcome to another exciting edition of Lunch with Laz and Jack, where we interpret the Shroud of the Avatar news so you don't have to do anything other than question your own personal life choices. And ours here on release day.
0: Thursday.
1: In Shroud of the Avatar. I know, Thursday release day.
0: Last Thursday of the month, imagine that.
1: Yeah.
0: Imagine that. Wonder where that came from.
1: Don't know. Never heard of these things. I will say that there are some things that are technically very wrong in the release notes.
0: We'll
1: get to that in a few minutes. But while we're waiting for that, don't forget, giveaways are open. If you are looking for Steam Key giveaways, you need to go to twitch.tv/NBNNews and bang, I love free shit. Then come over to my side, twitch.tv/Cynicist, and bang the bootay. Our streamer bundle giveaways have been canceled because we don't have streamer bundles to give away.
0: That's right.
1: Yeah. Yeah.
0: No streamer bundles for you. Or you. Or you. Mm-hmm. Or you.
1: Yes. But release 153 did go live today.
0: Yes, it did.
1: Yeah. You ready to be whelmed by release notes?
0: Well, I wanted to talk about that topic that came from AI Dude today. Because yes. This was funny. I saw this yesterday. And, of course, I couldn't agree more with him, but what was even funnier, when I went back and took a second look, this was a wish list request, yes.
1: Yes.
0: That wound up in the archive topics almost immediately after it was posted, which was basically, screw you guys, ain't gonna do it.
1: Screw you guys. The fact that we used to put patch notes up on the forums
0: a week in advance.
1: Only over a week in advance. And for spelling and go test some of these things on QA. But AI Dude wanted some earlier patch notes. Today is the 26th, August 26th. Release 153 is due out on the 27th. There is less than 24 hours left on the clock, and there is no official information about the content of the release. Not at all. I suggest a patch note several days before the monthly update. And this was posted yesterday, right before the show.
0: Yes.
1: That's, to me, that is a reasonable request.
0: Absolutely.
1: To be made. It's also a reasonable request to deny because something may get yanked out of release right before going to production.
0: Yeah, see, again, I don't see it that way because lockdown is supposed to be a week before. So
1: yes.
0: Anything that's been planned, once it goes into lockdown, should not have any bearing on getting removed. They might add something last minute, which we've seen before, but removing something.
1: See, Knight Rider, if you go into the forums, if you actually, did they kill the old Dev Plus forum?
0: Yeah, a long time ago. Knight Rider. I was actually going to go and answer his question and say, usually it's released at about midnight Central Standard Time on the day of release, but I figured Allium, I'm going to use her developer name, would have done that and said that, but no, they went ahead and just pushed it over to Archive Topics. Now, if we go to Archive Topics and we look that up, where was
1: it's under wish list requests.
0: Yeah, and if you look under right under the title "Archive Topics," this is wish list topics that have been completed or will not be implemented immediately after it was asked for yesterday. Oh. Almost immediately after, you know, a very short time thereafter, because I just had to get a laugh out of it because you know, basically. Since it's not completed, I'm going to go or will not be implemented as the actual answer to this one.
1: Correct.
0: And the other funny thing is that the third one down, please straighten wonky clock tower. That was actually completed, so I guess that's why it's there, because that was addressed. I know that.
1: Yes.
0: But what is that one? POT governors should lose POT if they lose. Gregor, what are you up to here?
1: I don't know.
0: Oh, PVP POD governors should lose POT if they lose. I don't understand that, but anyway.
1: Yeah, well, I mean, and it... Isn't primarily interested in single player offline mode?
0: I have no idea.
2: Someone trying to get their hands on a free POT from the sounds of it.
0: But anyway, release 153 went live this morning. But Allie, I'm doing the heavy lifting as I saw in Discord, so looks like Allium is in charge of the actual
1: deployments.
0: Deployment these days, which she has been for quite some time.
1: The last 2 months.
0: Yeah, I think she's been doing it actually longer than that.
1: Well, like, last month is when she said this is the first time that she'd done it by herself. Because Ravelox was on vacation.
0: Yeah, well... I think that meant to somebody not looking over her shoulder, but that's, you know, my take on it. Yeah. That's all.
1: Yeah.
0: But anyway,
1: that.
0: Prepare.
1: We're going to get an update on.
0: To be whelmed.
1: Whelmed.
0: Yes. I don't think we're going to get that update you were about to mention. And, personally, I really don't care is,
1: I mean,
0: yeah. Oh, yeah. Steve, you're absolutely right. Before we do, should we do that now or should we do that at the end, Steve? Steve donated yesterday and he didn't want to interrupt the flow of the news and asked if we could do marbles today to start with. So,
1: we might as well play marbles right now before we start getting into stuck spots.
0: Yes, stuck spots. All right, so we're going to go ahead and do that. And even though I gave away a game key yesterday, I'm going to go ahead and be nice and give one away on top of that, just because I can. I better make sure I actually have game keys. I know I need to buy some.
1: For marbles to load. Okay, I'm clicking random. The real question is, when should I stop?
0: I've got to get there. Okay, here's a new one. We're going to try this one. Neon Justice.
1: Oh. Let me go back to the main menu. Confirm. I had Frozen loaded. Race.
0: Yeah, and look in the bottom left-hand corner when you're loading that. your favorite number.
1: But that says 68.
0: I thought mine said 69.
1: Nah.
0: All right, count us in.
1: Hold on, I'm loading. I'm loading. I'm loading. I'm loading.
0: Oh.
1: Okay. We are clicking start in 3, 2, 1, start. 69 seconds for everybody to join in.
0: Including me.
1: Bang play. Yeah, it's 68. I'm floating around the map right now. Bang play on both streams.
0: This looks like a very interesting map. Oh, yeah, it is 68.
1: Yes. That's funny. It actually has floating bullets occasionally, too. They don't make it all the way to the other person, though. So if you find that the two guys facing off each other are the one that's got the guns akimbo, he is occasionally shooting at the other guy.
2: That will be Daniel Radcliffe.
1: Well, the real question is, see, I don't see the guns being stapled and duct taped and nailed through his hands. But hey, we have dropped down into Neon Justice, and the double mixing bowl has victims. No one has made it through yet.
0: Tina made it through mine.
1: Sentinel made it through mine first, and then Tina.
0: Lomir is out in front on the other track, but Tina steals that away.
1: A brick. Okay. I have stolen the lead from Tina just barely because he broke the brick. I finished it off. Oh, Tina stole the lead.
0: Bunch of people having problem getting through the loop to loop.
1: Yes.
0: They're just getting shot up and getting hung up. As Tina takes the lead and I'm coming up from behind and I get sent backwards.
2: Well, I nearly got over and then fell back when Paladin went over the top.
1: Yes. Steve has stolen the lead.
2: Oh, that makes sense.
0: Tina, rimming the black hole.
1: I am right on Steve's ass, though.
0: And Tina drops, Paladin Michael drops, taking separate routes.
1: I have no idea where we're going here.
0: Oh, yeah, this looks pretty interesting as we get ready to watch this. So let's see how this pans out.
1: Yeah, okay, Steve is back in the lead. I am still in second. We are doing weird things, including a teleporter type thing. Oh, you get shot out of the gun into the other person. Oh, I was ejected because the bullets collided.
0: Oh, Mir ejected.
1: In the lead. Tina's caught up, kind of, but we're into a hamster ball.
0: Yeah, we're still rimming the hole on my side. I was just ejected. Lomi was ejected a minute ago.
1: So the real question is, which hole are you rimming?
0: The black hole above the hamster ball.
1: Laz was ejected. Lomi was ejected.
0: Round and round and round they go.
1: Did you see anybody get fired out of the gun? And
0: I saw it, but I couldn't actually focus on it because I was just watching the whole screen. But Cynicist added a hamster ball first.
1: Yeah, Tina has stolen the lead from Steve. and I can't figure out how to get past this thing, but Steve did. And Steve in for the victory.
2: Woohoo!
1: Congratulations, Steve. I get to go find where
0: and Paladin Michael is
1: hiding at.
0: Makes it to the basket.
1: Okay, there it is. So let's go mail out some.
0: That's a pretty bright game, too. Michael Berg. There he is. Yeah. He's going to get some scrolls.
1: So, Steve, did you like how I actually knew what Guns Akimbo was as far as the movie goes?
2: Yes.
1: Yeah. Okay.
0: All right. And then a game key giveaway. Picking the winners and Knight Rider. Knight Rider is my wiener. And Knight Rider, you're going to get yourself a copy of... What are you going to get a copy of? Gross. It's gross.
1: Gross.
0: On Steam. All right. And that looks like it's a $13 game. A unique twist on the classic tower defense genre. So, congratulations to Knight Rider for that win. There you go, Knight Rider. And...
2: I just wondered, which Knight Rider did he name himself after? Was it Knight Industries 2000, or was it Mad Max?
1: It was Team Knight Rider.
2: Oh, yeah, I forgot about Team Knight Rider. Still Knight Industries 2000, though.
1: The worst one, Team Knight Rider. And the funny thing is, the only reason I even know about Team Knight Rider is thanks to reading the Dungeon Crawler Carl series.
2: I've actually got Team Knight Rider in my watch list. Huh? I've got it, Team Knight Rider in my watch list, waiting for it to be free to have another look.
1: Oh.
2: And cringe.
1: Yes. Yeah, thankfully I never watched this. Didn't even know it existed because I was doing other stuff at that time. Adulting with lots of alcohol. Okay, so release 153 went live today. And the Catnip Games development team marks this monthly release. Oh, Shroud, with new content and improvements. And this next line is going to make everybody laugh. For release 153, we offer a last dose of normality before things get strange for the autumn.
0: Uh-huh.
1: Would you call anything for the last 3 years normality, or was that more of a absentee, we don't have any developers, so we're going to fix stuck spots?
0: I would call that normal compared to the corny things that a certain somebody used to put in there every month, which was ridiculous.
1: Well, yeah, yeah.
0: So.
1: I mean, it was trying to be funny in the release notes.
0: Yes.
2: Reading through, did you miss the rocks?
1: I did not miss the rocks because the rocks got moved.
0: The rocks got moved or removed, yeah, but I didn't notice any new rocks. Let's put it that way.
1: Now, let me know whether...
2: Stuck spot rock.
1: Yeah. Let me know whether or not this next sentence is factually correct or incorrect based off of their own plan for release. Chaos is inbound for release 154 next month.
2: Next month, September.
1: Oh. When is Chaos being released?
2: October.
1: Oh, yeah. Well, I want to check a calendar there, Allie.
0: Next month's release, which doesn't actually happen next month.
2: It gives us all a laugh.
1: Yeah. Well, that's why they used to post things up in a Dev Plus for people to actually go through and read and proofread beforehand. So that way something like that would get caught. It's like, there is no release next month that's scheduled.
0: Yeah. Maybe it was
2: done on purpose.
0: Yeah, Sentinel, next month's release would be the last Thursday of the month, which would be the 24th. And the first Thursday of the month is September 24th. And the first Thursday of the month is October 1st. So basically, he's pushing it a week just so he can get to the October release of Chaos. So he's giving himself that extra week, is the way I see
1: it. And not only that, if you go look at the upcoming, it's actually, so release 154 October 1st, which does not occur in September.
0: Yes.
1: So. Yeah.
0: Today and October 1st. Yes. And that is if the testing has gone well. Yep. Yes. With live streams actually happening supposedly the day after. There's nothing on here, I think. Well, I guess we'll have to wait and see where the live stream is coming up for this one. Should be tomorrow. But may not be, because tomorrow is actually the beginning of Dragon Con. And yes. This weekend is is it this weekend? Or is it next weekend? Oh, sorry. It's next weekend. No, it's this weekend.
1: I have no idea. I'm not going to Dragon Con.
0: No, it's not.
2: Unless someone sends me
0: next weekend, the 4th. So, my bad.
1: Okay. Well, let's get through this. We got 5 minutes until the break, so...
0: We got nothing to break for.
1: We could talk about all these fun changes.
0: Yeah, so let's get to
1: it. The original small bag, which for years has used leather to craft and has had a dark brown leather-looking icon, now looks like leather when placed and is named Small Leather Bag. A new recipe using canvas creates a small canvas bag for the appearance you're used to, and is available at the same tailors as the original. Canvas is more expensive than leather, somehow, but it's also dyeable.
2: What are bags can drop dead?
1: Huh?
2: What are bags can drop dead?
1: I don't. Why is canvas more expensive than leather?
0: I don't know.
2: Dye it.
1: Well, you can dye leather too.
2: Not in Saita.
1: Yes, but elsewhere you can. A recipe for a pew can now be found on the decoration merchants in Drakvald. Recipes for a simple wine press and a simple wooden wine crate can now be found on decoration merchants in Regalis. I wonder if there is the version that involves someone just getting into a bucket filled with grapes and just stepping on them is available.
2: I suggested that on Discord.
1: Especially if they're not wearing a whole lot of Oh, wait, no, that's a different movie. Yes. Yeah, Google says canvas is generally less expensive than leather. Shroud math? Yeah. Because dragon claws can now be turned on their sides, and the crafted necklace patterned as the Heart of Sorrows can now be placed as deco again. And cat claws were using the same artwork as dragon claws. They're now much smaller and lighter in appearance because this resizing will affect existing deco and they should be picked up and replaced if needed to reset their position. The Obsidian Tower Town Waterhome's front door is no longer open by default. They marked 6 tavern counters in 2 styles as unwalkable surfaces for deco pets with no sense of hygiene. Obviously, they have never had a cat as a pet if you think you can keep them off of anything without a lot of spray bottle treatment. Laz,
0: yeah.
1: What surfaces does Rusty walk over? Pretty much everything?
0: Yeah.
1: Yeah, so does Lily, and so does Tyrion. Is a shitty jumper, so actually my counters are mostly safe from Tyrion. Lily, on the other hand, no. Renamed the existing stretch goal rowboat to rowboat dry dock to match all the other boat decorations placeable on land. Cleaned up flags and increased the available scaling on how low end for many foods and cooking ingredients. Improved the appearance of several pieces of produce. Game changing. It's going to be a life changing change.
0: Big quality of life improvement.
1: Oh yeah. And my lettuce looked like Limp. Lettuce. Yeah. Converted and optimized wood planks used many places, including the basic pews in the Spite Mortuarium, and fixed and adjusted the salvage for 2 separate items, both called Wooden Mug, and fixed a typo in the July 2026 Login Reward Bundle. Now, you ready for the...
0: I'm just having a laugh at this conversation in universe chat. Yeah.
1: About what?
0: The new bags, now in leather. No, now in cloth.
1: Yeah, now...
0: too bad you can't dye them. Oh, yes, you can. I mean, it's just like, did anybody read any of this stuff?
1: Yeah.
0: Would be Steve, be nice if they would color in inventory for color coding. Yeah, you do that yourself, buddy.
2: What? Yeah, it doesn't show in the inventory. They're just, from what I've read, it won't show up as different colors in the inventory.
0: It should, if it's dyed.
2: Only as deco. Yeah, only showing as deco.
0: Well, that sounds like some shroud logic to me.
1: Well, the other thing is you need to go buy the small canvas bag from a tailor. So let's go run around Al's head and see if we can find the tailor shop.
0: Didn't it tell you where to buy that?
1: Yeah. It said from the same tailors. Where's the tailor shop?
0: I thought it said that there was a...
1: It doesn't say a recipe.
0: Okay. Or should I just let you buy me one?
1: And is available at the same tailors as the original.
0: And that would be down here. There's the town crier. It should be right next door to the town crier right here, right? That's the tailor.
1: Not a tailor.
0: Oh, the tailor's around the corner. That's right.
1: Load, Fred. Buy, sell. Okay, what are we looking for?
0: Canvas.
1: Oh, recipe for a small canvas bag.
0: Not many people buying them yet.
1: Dun, dun, dun, dun, dun, dun, dun, dun, dun, dun. Now I got to open up the inventory and go to recipe for the small canvas bag, and which means we need coils of rope.
0: Yeah, that's the same thing as bags and a piece of canvas fabric. So let's go see if we have any of that in our inventories.
1: What do we get for? Damn it!
2: How much rope you need?
0: I'm sure I've got plenty. I used to make plenty of bags, so.
1: Yeah. And hey, there was Pop Lancermane in there as well.
0: Is what?
1: Pop Lancermane was in there.

0: So, Taylor in Athos.
1: Yes. Yeah, Sentinel. Someday it would be nice if Soda made all the trees harvestable. That's why I wishlist requested that.
2: Yeah.
0: Isn't that on the cards?
1: No.
0: I thought it was.
1: They need to change a crap ton of things for that. Okay, let me see if...
2: I actually have two pieces of canvas.
1: Not in that one.
2: That's the wrong table. That's the wrong table.
1: And I do not have any rope. Do I have any rope? I do not have any rope or canvas in there. I do have a recipe for a frost giant helm.
2: I can make one. Although, it told me,
1: Yeah, I only have one coil of rope. I'm not making shit.
2: Piece of canvas fabric. You need thread and maple or pine bark. Oh, that's a fun one.
1: Yeah.
2: And that's probably at the other table, so.
1: Well, the exciting user interface store information Inky and Lua changes were they added the fan emote to all store listings for fans. They're not just deco. And corrected size and compression for all the icons for mounts. The world in quest changes. Prepare to be stuck spotted. They improved the logic, which concludes the speak with Arabella task if it lingers after completion, and the logic, which stops the same task from pointing to Arabella on the compass in Resolute, Sultan, and Airy. All four styles of bucket are now able to be taken from the world. Take the correct style of the bucket when you do, and you and can be used in the bucket helm recipe. Yeah.
2: So he's right. A small canvas bag shows as dyed. When you put it on the ground, you see it as the dyed color, but when you put it in your inventory. Yeah. And I will just let you see. Let me do that to you.
1: And a Boda bag and a hanging Boda bag can be purchased from wandering merchants who need something better to do while traveling.
2: What's a Boda bag?
1: It is essentially the bladder with strings and it's got a cap in it. Looks like a stomach.
2: Okay.
1: That you generally fill with fluids and you drink out of it and you can squeeze it.
2: Did we go find one?
1: But yeah, you can always go to Google and just type in Boda bag.
2: No, I know, but should we go? I'm going to go.

0: Okay, moving right on.
1: Moving right on.
2: My rope seems to have disappeared.
3: Where was I? A corkscrew can now be taken from the world in Northwood and the Fall.
0: Because
3: out in Blood River outskirts, they updated hello response for the first NPC, Eliana, including ensuring no gap in quests and pointing the player to a helpful automaton. Castellatus, they removed a broken switch on the ramparts, an unused dev slot, and all the extra trees on the hills. Out in Crooked Shank, they moved bushes, causing a stuck spot along a rock wall. Great fix for a stuck spot. Out in Diceborg Ruins, they removed debris from a stuck spot in a ruined building, corrected improper material swaps and some long-distance LOD assets. Out in East March, deleted a handful of unused invisible assets. Elysium Mines, they fixed several stuck spots, adjusted the LOD distances for two large column structures. Out in Estgard, they fixed a stuck spot on the rocks above the cenote. Hey, cenote. Out in that fall, they blocked a stuck spot high up on some rocks. Highvale outskirts, they updated hello response for first NPC Horatio, including ensuring no gap in quests and pointing the player to a helpful automaton. Yennefer, they fixed a stuck spot on the rocks near the waterfall.
0: On the rocks.
3: Cass Ruins, they fixed a stuck spot between a wall and scaffolding. Lamex Bazaar, they fixed a stuck spot in rocky areas. Libris Ruins, they fixed a couple of stuck spots caused by rocks. Midris Ruins fixed two stuck spots. Norgard Fens, they fixed a stuck spot between two dirt mounds. North Drakfald Spur fixed a stuck spot between a wooden fence and a rock wall. North Shattered Foothills, they fixed a couple of stuck spots along some rocks. And the Obsidian Panopticon, they blocked a stuck spot atop a rock ledge. Pinmoir Island, they fixed two stuck spots outside the town. Point West, they fixed an issue calling the North Exit to not appear as an entry choice after it's discovered. Well, Shardfall, they blocked a stuck spot high up in the rocks. Ravensmoor, they fixed a stuck spot among the cliffs. Rune Ruins, they blocked a stuck spot in the rocks next to a large boat. I think they're trying to get all the stuck spots finished finally.
0: You think?
3: Because this is 3 years of predominantly every release being fixed stuck spots.
0: Well, at least they're not placing rocks.
3: Well, we don't know if they're placing rocks or not to fix stuck spots, because they could be just growing, making the rocks bigger to cover them.
0: Yeah, but for how many releases was placed a rock, placed a rock, placed a rock?
3: Yeah. It still could be. But rumor peaks, they fixed a stuck spot in the base of a scaffolding. Serpent Spine Mines, they fixed several stuck spots, mostly due to a tight cluster of crates. Yes. Then they'll have to begin fixing new stuck spots on Chaos Shard next month.
1: I think Laz, you got your things open.
0: What?
3: Well, that's the rain.
0: Yeah, that's just rain.
1: Yeah, just looking on Discord, and Laz has his name thing circled in green up his chatting.
3: Yes, that's because the rain is triggering his microphone.
1: That's where it's coming through.
3: Yes. Out in Chiminian Hills, they fixed several stuck spots. Siren's Foothills, they fixed a couple of stuck spots between large rocks. Solace Bridge Outskirts. New players now receive a casual pointer task to talk to a helpful automaton. Solace Bridge Outskirts, Bloody Bones now has ambient and on-death phrases. Solace Bridge Outskirts fixed a typo in one of Preston's hello responses. And Paladin Michael wants to know, how was that Annie Lennox song? No more fix stuck spots. I think you're really going for the Alice Cooper song. No more fixed stuck spots. No more Mr. Stuck Spot. Yeah. No, hello. No more Mr. Nice Guy. Yes. Salonia Catacombs, they fixed the stuck spot between a rock and a tunnel wall.
0: And a hard
3: South Midmere Way, they fixed stuck spots in rocky areas. Spectral Peaks fixed a stuck spot. Tenebrous Harbor fixed a stuck spot. Verdantis Foothills fixed a stuck spot. Verdantis Mines fixed several stuck spots. West Vauban Foothills fixed a couple of stuck spots. And Xenos fixed more fucking stuck spots.
0: Hey, did they fix any stuck spots?
3: Hold on. Control F. Stuck. Okay, where
0: is that? Is that working, by the way?
3: 30 instances of the word stuck. Yes. Stuck. Yeah. Okay.
0: You're stuck.
3: POT changes. Coldhaven, they added a new holdfast in Southeast Mistrender. And the live stream is still scheduled for Friday at 4 p.m. with Chris Spears. And the phrase that pays might be early harvest.
0: Might be.
3: Yes. And there is a sale going on from today through the 3rd. Like there is every month. And the login rewards, there is the rewards program rewards are an ornate wine press, a Baroque mirror that doesn't reflect anything, and a choice of a Baroque rug.
1: Baroque mirror or broke mirror?
3: Baroque.
1: But you said it doesn't work, so it must be a broke mirror.
3: Yes, it is. Because do mirrors actually work in Shroud of the Avatar?
0: They do not.
3: So, if...
1: Worked in Ultima 5.
3: Huh?
1: They worked in Ultima 5. You stood in front of a mirror, it gave...
0: Oh, yeah.
1: Gave you a little reflection back in Ultima 5. Blurry, but still, like, showed you stood in front of a mirror.
3: Yeah.
0: But they don't work here.
3: This is Shroud we're talking about. Yeah.
0: Maybe I don't know why they keep giving us mirrors that mirrors don't work.
3: Mirrors that actually reflect things. Like, make it a natural mirror. That would be a wish list.
0: Tina, the new Unity and ray tracing was not necessary from the old school days, so I don't understand why it would be necessary in today's programming. They were able to do it in many other games without all that stuff way back in the day. So I don't see why they would need to have the new Unity and ray tracing enabled for that to, you know what I'm saying? I just don't get it.
3: Yeah. Then then let's see where the login reward is going to be a dieable fan and the fan emote.
0: For the fan emote, you got to buy that separately. Fan emote sold separately.
3: And the fan emote is the login reward.
0: And? Oh, they're giving that away? Hold on here.
3: We already have the fan emote.
0: I know that, but I want to see something. Fan.
3: And it's even a teachable emote.
1: I'm not surprised.
3: What?
1: That they're giving away a teachable emote.
3: Yeah.
0: Well, you know, it's all the other fans come with the emote, and they're only 200 crowns if you go to the crown store.
3: Yeah.
0: And look at it. So, yeah. Happy Thursday, Rustic. So, yeah. They're only giving away $2. $2!
3: Uh-huh.
0: Yeah.
4: $2.
3: Cash. What am I right about? And there is that 60-second delay. And then new in the Today's Crown Store release is the toy rowboat.
0: These look cute.
3: Later on.
0: I didn't look for those.
1: Yeah, hold on.
0: I gotta look for those. Recently added.
3: I like the tiny skeleton on one of them. Because that's what every rowboat needs is
0: your
3: little Viking.
0: Yeah, Viking skeletons graveyard. On two of them. There's one laying down in the left one, and there's one sitting up in the right one. Yeah. Let's see. Tiny rowboat, 250 crowns. You think it's worth it?
3: Yeah, I'm not spending $2.50 for
0: it. Yeah, I mean, I've got over 10,000 crowns on me, so, yeah.
1: But you can put...
3: I have 30,000 crowns. I'm still not spending $2.50 on that.
1: Look at the picture. There's two have a skeleton, one lying, one sitting. Not sure what's in the green boat.
3: Yes. That would be an apple.
1: Right. I wasn't sure if it was a pumpkin or what, but yeah, cool.
3: It looks more like an apple. Does it? Yeah, but I mean. And then later on will be the ornate wine press, then the Baroque rugs, and the broken mirror that doesn't reflect shit. Other than some light.
0: Yeah.
3: Yes, so. Someone needs to wishlist request in-game mirrors that actually reflect things.
0: It actually works.
3: Yes, go read my chat there.
0: But chat, where?
3: My Twitch chat.
0: All right, give me a minute.
3: Oh, that is funny. Oh no, I'm stuck again. I need help in the washing machine.

0: the Chaos Shard, there are other streamers that are granted access before us because
1: we got players who are brand new who are granted access over.
0: Yeah.
1: Some guys who have been here from since day one, yes.
0: Yeah.
2: I did point out that those that have been playing the most in the last like year, most hours put in, should have maybe would have been nice to have given them an invite.
1: You think?
2: Chris did reply to it, and he probably will think about it next time.
0: Uh huh. Yeah.
1: I can't wait till they add fertilizer.
0: Wants to know where to sign to get access to the Chaos Shard as a tester. You know what? Chris said that he was going to think about adding Laz and myself as testers. We don't know what the process is other than message Chris.
1: Yeah. Or just wait till next month.
2: Which is only a couple days away.
1: Yeah, well, Chris basically said that after Dragon Con, they would consider opening it up. Now, if you missed it, it was open last weekend for about a day and a half to everybody. And if you missed it, you missed it. If you weren't paying attention, that's why you should be reading Chris's blog every single day for updates, or at least, you know, trying to follow us, but... Yeah, we were here, we heard about it, we checked it out for the little bit of time, but again, I had to go away last weekend, so I really didn't get a whole lot of chance to actually test all the things that I would have liked to have tested, but I did get to check out one or two things, and I can tell you, things look really good from a graphic standpoint and from... a new UI standpoint. Things look incredibly well on those two points. But as to everything else, didn't really have much time to check out every new thing that was there. And there are so many things to check out. I did play with the random dungeon generator. And I only got to do one dungeon. And I really didn't get to explore it that much. Because my time was limited, but it looked good. The new 3D dungeon maps looked pretty okay. I don't want to say they were great by any means, but they were better than the no dungeon map you have for your player own dungeon now. Your player own dungeon's actually, pretty okay because it's better than nothing. And again, you never had player own town, player-made dungeon maps to begin with. So having maps for that is is absolutely incredible when you really want to talk about that.
0: All the changes that have been talked about and that we haven't fully gotten to test on the Chaos Shard, it is going to be a completely different game.
1: Yeah.
0: October. There will be, the voice for NPCs, which most people will turn off relatively quickly. We don't know what the whole new player experience is going to be.
1: We might have to roll some new characters and just go through the whole new player experience.
0: Yeah. But I'm hoping that they bring back the three paths. They actually have.
1: Yeah, I don't see that happening.
0: Yet the three paths are stupid if you remove the Oracle from the Isle of Storms. And it's not really it's a rebranding of Shroud of the Avatar Chaos is going to be what the thing is going to be, but it's just a relaunch of the exact same game. It's not even, we don't even have episode 2 yet. But
1: which Sentinel just said,
0: like every year since
1: episode 2 at the end of the year,
0: every year since 2019 that we've been promised Q4 this year. Yeah.
1: The only other thing I can say is the new intro screen was really cool. That was really cool.
0: Crosshairs loading before.

0: for everything else.
1: Yeah. But also, you know, I hope that the transition doesn't do, I guess because it's a first load on the Chaos Shard, all your settings were reset to normal. I'm hoping that when he migrates everything over, all your settings stay the way they are. So keeping fingers crossed and knocking on wood for that one. So, but you know what time it is, Jack? It's that time for us to wrap things up.
0: Block out of here.
1: That's right.
0: Some giveaways and announce that on my stream, Noob Skyblabber is going to be getting a copy of Heavy Rain, just like Laz experienced earlier, which is a $20 game. I had some Heavy Rain this morning.
1: All right, well, picking my wiener. And Sentinel. Sentinel, you're going to get yourself of a copy of Dino Hazard Chronos Blackout. Dino Hazard Chronos Blackout on Steam. And that is a $25 game going out to Sentinel. So nice. Congratulations to Sentinel. Getting himself
0: nearly $50
1: $25 game. That's right. As I look to find Sentinel. Where is Sentinel? There he is. And get him his game key. And we say thank you to all of you right here on NBNN for joining us each and every day and sticking that with us all through the years. We do appreciate it. And we will be back with more tomorrow for Fruck Awesome Friday right here on NBNN. Till then, I'm Laz.
0: I'm Jack.
2: I'm Steve.
1: And Lomir's in the background someplace. And this is NBNN. Have a great day, everybody. We'll see you all tomorrow.
0: Bye-bye.

0: Did you know? Volume 6.
1: Did you know socketing gems can add attunement to your chess piece or hand items? Each gem offers attunement or warding towards particular schools of magic. There are two other ways to enhance an item: masterworking and enchanting.
0: This has been a community announcement.

0: Live from NPR News, I'm Giles Snyder. Acting Attorney General Todd Blanche is weighing in on the dispute between President Trump and U.S. Attorney Jeanine Pirro over her decision last week to drop charges against a former Olympian over damage to the recently renovated Lincoln Memorial Reflecting Pool.
1: Judge Pirro is doing a great job, and our city, Washington, D.C., is a lot safer in no small part to her effort and the prosecutor's efforts that she works with.
0: Pirro is a longtime Trump ally, but her decision to drop the case and her admission that the damage was due to shoddy workmanship rather than vandalism drew a public rebuke from President Trump. Todd Blanche's path to the permanent attorney general's job has narrowed. Maine Republican Senator Susan Collins says she is a no vote. Two other Republicans are question marks. New Mexico has two investigations into potential crimes of Jeffrey Epstein committed at his ranch outside of Santa Fe. Today, the state legislature's Truth Commission released a preliminary report about Epstein's time in the state. Katarina Barton has more on the findings so far.
2: The more than 100-page report draws largely on the Epstein files and court documents. The commission says that there is evidence that Epstein abused at least five unidentified women and girls at the ranch, and potentially 30 others. The commission cites indications law enforcement missed chances to investigate. Rachel Benavidez, an Epstein survivor, spoke to this at a public hearing at New Mexico's Capitol.
3: This is a cycle of reports being made and ignored by the very people who are supposed to protect American citizens. I see a lot of blind eyes. New Mexico was treated like a ghost.
2: On top of this, the New Mexico Attorney General is suing the U.S. Department of Justice for more information about Epstein's activities at Zorro Ranch. For NPR News, I'm Katarina Barton in Santa Fe, New Mexico.
0: A proposed deal to reopen the Strait of Hormuz appears to be close. Iran says there has been significant progress in bilateral talks with Oman. The U.S. has not commented, but President Trump has said a deal could be announced soon. Meanwhile, new tensions in southern Lebanon. Jawad Rizkala reports on the Israeli military's first evacuation warning in weeks.
4: The Israeli military warned residents to leave the town of Al-Mansouri, which borders the area they occupy in southern Lebanon. Mayor Haider Mdehli told NPR that warning came hours after Israel began striking, following injuries to Israeli soldiers by an explosive device in the neighboring Israeli-occupied town. Despite weeks of limited strikes, Israel said these attacks answered a, quote, blatant Hezbollah ceasefire violation. A separate strike killed a Lebanese man farther from the boundary. The attacks came as Lebanon and Israel met in Rome to discuss the prospect of a phased Israeli withdrawal. Jawad Rizkala, NPR News, Beirut.
0: And you're listening to NPR News. In the world of artificial intelligence, there's been another high-profile case of AI agents going rogue. This time, the AI went off script and tried to deceive human testers at an AI safety lab in the UK. Here's NPR's John Ruich.
5: Britain's government-run AI Security Institute ran cybersecurity tests on Anthropic's

0: Mythos 5 and OpenAI's ChatGPT 5.6 Sol. In a statement, the Institute says AI agents took, quote, deliberate, deceptive actions they had not been asked to take while trying to complete a task that they had been given. The Institute says over more than 120 tests, it caught agents attempting different hacks 19 times. In one case, an agent was caught making fake identities so it could access secure systems. The Institute says it caught the AI agents and stopped them. Neither AI model is available to the public yet, but the case highlights a growing concern about AI and cybersecurity and adds to a list of incidents where AI has gone off script. Anthropic is a financial supporter of NPR. John Ruwich, NPR News.
1: A man arrested at President Trump's golf course outside Los Angeles is facing federal and state firearms charges. Authorities say Janine John Taley appeared to be scoping out the golf club ahead of Trump's fundraiser there Tuesday evening. He was arrested on Sunday. Asian shares mixed in Thursday trading after stocks in the U.S. held close to their records. The S&P 500 slipped 0.2% from the all-time high set Tuesday. The Dow rose 0.5 percentage point. And the NASDAQ composite lost 0.8. Oil prices relatively steady below $80 a barrel. 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
1: Did you know Shroud of the Avatar allows three forms of instant travel? 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

0: Live from NPR News, I'm Giles Snyder. Acting Attorney General Todd Blanche is weighing in on the dispute between President Trump and U.S. Attorney Jeanine Pirro over her decision last week to drop charges against a former Olympian over damage to the recently renovated Lincoln Memorial Reflecting Pool.
1: Judge Pirro is doing a great job, and our city, Washington, D.C., is a lot safer in no small part to her effort and the prosecutor's efforts that she works with.
0: Pirro is a longtime Trump ally, but her decision to drop the case and her admission that the damage was due to shoddy workmanship rather than vandalism drew a public rebuke from President Trump. Todd Blanche's path to the permanent attorney general's job has narrowed. Maine Republican Senator Susan Collins says she is a no vote. Two other Republicans are question marks. New Mexico has two investigations into potential crimes of Jeffrey Epstein committed at his ranch outside of Santa Fe. Today, the state legislature's Truth Commission released a preliminary report about Epstein's time in the state. Katarina Barton has more on the findings so far.
2: The more than 100-page report draws largely on the Epstein files and court documents. The commission says that there is evidence that Epstein abused at least five unidentified women and girls at the ranch, and potentially 30 others. The commission cites indications law enforcement missed chances to investigate. Rachel Benavides, an Epstein survivor, spoke to this at a public hearing at New Mexico's Capitol.
3: This is a cycle of reports being made and ignored by the very people who are supposed to protect American citizens. I see a lot of blind eyes. New Mexico was treated like a ghost.
2: On top of this, the New Mexico Attorney General is suing the U.S. Department of Justice for more information about Epstein's activities at Zorro Ranch. For NPR News, I'm Katarina Barton in Santa Fe, New Mexico.
0: A proposed deal to reopen the Strait of Hormuz appears to be close. Iran says there has been significant progress in bilateral talks with Oman. The U.S. has not commented, but President Trump has said a deal could be announced soon. Meanwhile, new tensions in southern Lebanon. Jawad Rizkala reports on the Israeli military's first evacuation warning in weeks.
4: The Israeli military warned residents to leave the town of Al-Mansouri, which borders the area they occupy in southern Lebanon. Mayor Haider Mdehli told NPR that warning came hours after Israel began striking, following injuries to Israeli soldiers by an explosive device in the neighboring Israeli-occupied town. Despite weeks of limited strikes, Israel said these attacks answered a, quote, blatant Hezbollah ceasefire violation. A separate strike killed a Lebanese man farther from the boundary. The attacks came as Lebanon and Israel met in Rome to discuss the prospect of a phased Israeli withdrawal. Jawad Rizkallah, NPR News, Beirut.
0: And you're listening to NPR News. In the world of artificial intelligence, there's been another high-profile case of AI agents going rogue. This time, the AI went off script and tried to deceive human testers at an AI safety lab in the UK. Here's NPR's John Ruich.
5: Britain's government-run AI Security Institute ran cybersecurity tests on Anthropic's Mythos 5 and OpenAI's ChatGPT 5.6 Sol. In a statement, the institute says AI agents took, quote, deliberate, deceptive actions they had not been asked to take while trying to complete a task that they had been given. The institute says over more than 120 tests, it caught agents attempting different hacks 19 times. In one case, an agent was caught making fake identities so it could access security systems. The institute says it caught the AI agents and stopped them. Neither AI model is available to the public yet, but the case highlights a growing concern about AI and cybersecurity and adds to a list

0: context of incidents where AI has gone off script. Anthropic is a financial supporter of NPR. John Ruwich, NPR News.
1: A man arrested at President Trump's golf course outside Los Angeles is facing federal and state firearms charges. Authorities say Janine John Taley appeared to be scoping out the golf club ahead of Trump's fundraiser there Tuesday evening. He was arrested on Sunday. Asian shares mixed in Thursday trading after stocks in the U.S. held close to their records. The S&P 500 slipped 0.2% from the all-time high set Tuesday. The Dow rose 0.5 percentage point. And the NASDAQ composite lost 0.8. Oil prices relatively steady below $80 a barrel. 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

0: Live from NPR News, I'm Giles Snyder. Acting Attorney General Todd Blanche is weighing in on the dispute between President Trump and U.S. Attorney Jeanine Pirro over her decision last week to drop charges against a former Olympian over damage to the recently renovated Lincoln Memorial Reflecting Pool.
1: Judge Pirro is doing a great job, and our city, Washington, D.C., is a lot safer in no small part to her effort and the prosecutor's efforts that she works with.
0: Pirro is a longtime Trump ally, but her decision to drop the case and her admission that the damage was due to shoddy workmanship rather than vandalism drew a public rebuke from President Trump. Todd Blanche's path to the permanent attorney general's job has narrowed. Maine Republican Senator Susan Collins says she is a no vote. Two other Republicans are question marks. New Mexico has two investigations into potential crimes of Jeffrey Epstein committed at his ranch outside of Santa Fe. Today, the state legislature's Truth Commission released a preliminary report about Epstein's time in the state. Katarina Barton has more on the findings so far.
2: The more than 100-page report draws largely on the Epstein files and court documents. The commission says that there is evidence that Epstein abused at least five unidentified women and girls at the ranch, and potentially 30 others. The commission cites indications law enforcement missed chances to investigate. Rachel Benavidez, an Epstein survivor, spoke to this at a public hearing at New Mexico's Capitol.
3: This is a cycle of reports being made and ignored by the very people who are supposed to protect American citizens. I see a lot of blind eyes. New Mexico was treated like a ghost.
2: On top of this, the New Mexico Attorney General is suing the U.S. Department of Justice for more information about Epstein's activities at Zorro Ranch. For NPR News, I'm Katarina Barton in Santa Fe, New Mexico.
0: A proposed deal to reopen the Strait of Hormuz appears to be close. Iran says there has been significant progress in bilateral talks with Oman. The U.S. has not commented, but President Trump has said a deal could be announced soon. Meanwhile, new tensions in southern Lebanon. Jawad Rizkala reports on the Israeli military's first evacuation warning in weeks.
4: The Israeli military warned residents to leave the town of Al-Mansouri, which borders the area they occupy in southern Lebanon. Mayor Haider Mdehli told NPR that warning came hours after Israel began striking, following injuries to Israeli soldiers by an explosive device in the neighboring Israeli-occupied town. Despite weeks of limited strikes, Israel said these attacks answered a, quote, blatant Hezbollah ceasefire violation. A separate strike killed a Lebanese man farther from the boundary. The attacks came as Lebanon and Israel met in Rome to discuss the prospect of a phased Israeli withdrawal. Jawad Rizkala, NPR News, Beirut.
0: And you're listening to NPR News. In the world of artificial intelligence, there's been another high-profile case of AI agents going rogue. This time, the AI went off script and tried to deceive human testers at an AI safety lab in the UK. Here's NPR's John Ruich.
5: Britain's government-run AI Security Institute ran cybersecurity tests on Anthropic's Mythos 5 and OpenAI's ChatGPT 5.6 Sol. In a statement, the institute says AI agents took, quote, deliberate, deceptive actions they had not been asked to take while trying to complete a task that they had been given. The institute says over more than 120 tests, it caught agents attempting different hacks 19 times. In one case, an agent was caught making fake identities so it could access security systems. The institute says it caught the AI agents and stopped them. Neither AI model is available to the public yet, but the case highlights a growing concern about AI and cybersecurity and adds to a list of incidents where AI has gone off script. Anthropic is a financial supporter of NPR. John Ruich, NPR News.
0: A man arrested at President Trump's golf course outside Los Angeles is facing federal and state firearms charges. Authorities say Jeanine John Taley appeared to be scoping out the golf club ahead of Trump's fundraiser there Tuesday evening. He was arrested on Sunday. Asian shares mixed in Thursday trading after stocks in the U.S. held close to their records. The S&P 500 slipped 0.2% from the all-time high set Tuesday. The Dow rose 0.5 percentage point.

0: And the NASDAQ composite lost 0.8. Oil prices relatively steady below $80 a barrel. This is NPR News.
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0: 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Volume 17.
1: Did you know while defeating creatures you earn pooled XP, and when you use combat skills, that XP is drawn from the pool and placed into the skills?
0: This has been a community announcement for WRFB.

0: between President Trump and U.S. Attorney Jeanine Pirro over her decision last week to drop charges against a former Olympian over damage to the recently renovated Lincoln Memorial Reflecting Pool.
1: Judge Pirro is doing a great job, and our city, Washington, D.C., is a lot safer in no small part to her effort and the prosecutor's efforts that she works with.
0: Pirro is a longtime Trump ally, but her decision to drop the case and her admission that the damage was due to shoddy workmanship rather than vandalism drew a public rebuke from President Trump. Todd Blanche's path to the permanent attorney general's job has narrowed. Maine Republican Senator Susan Collins says she is a no vote. Two other Republicans are question marks. New Mexico has two investigations into potential crimes of Jeffrey Epstein committed at his ranch outside of Santa Fe. Today, the state legislature's Truth Commission released a preliminary report about Epstein's time in the state. Katarina Barton has more on the findings so far.
2: The more than 100-page report draws largely on the Epstein files and court documents. The commission says that there is evidence that Epstein abused at least five unidentified women and girls at the ranch, and potentially 30 others. The commission cites indications law enforcement missed chances to investigate. Rachel Benavidez, an Epstein survivor, spoke to this at a public hearing at New Mexico's Capitol.
3: This is a cycle of reports being made and ignored by the very people who are supposed to protect American citizens. I see a lot of blind eyes. New Mexico was treated like a ghost.
2: On top of this, the New Mexico Attorney General is suing the U.S. Department of Justice for more information about Epstein's activities at Zorro Ranch. For NPR News, I'm Katarina Barton in Santa Fe, New Mexico.
0: A proposed deal to reopen the Strait of Hormuz appears to be close. Iran says there has been significant progress in bilateral talks with Oman. The U.S. has not commented, but President Trump has said a deal could be announced soon. Meanwhile, new tensions in southern Lebanon. Jawad Rizkala reports on the Israeli military's first evacuation warning in weeks.
4: The Israeli military warned residents to leave the town of Al-Mansouri, which borders the area they occupy in southern Lebanon. Mayor Haider Mdehli told NPR that warning came hours after Israel began striking, following injuries to Israeli soldiers by an explosive device in the neighboring Israeli-occupied town. Despite weeks of limited strikes, Israel said these attacks answered a, quote, blatant Hezbollah ceasefire violation. A separate strike killed a Lebanese man farther from the boundary. The attacks came as Lebanon and Israel met in Rome to discuss the prospect of a phased Israeli withdrawal. Jawad Rizkala, NPR News, Beirut.
0: And you're listening to NPR News. In the world of artificial intelligence, there's been another high-profile case of AI agents going rogue. This time, the AI went off script and tried to deceive human testers at an AI safety lab in the UK. Here's NPR's John Ruich.
5: Britain's government-run AI Security Institute ran cybersecurity tests on Anthropic's Mythos 5 and OpenAI's ChatGPT 5.6 Sol. In a statement, the institute says AI agents took, quote, deliberate, deceptive actions they had not been asked to take while trying to complete a task that they had been given. The institute says over more than 120 tests, it caught agents attempting different hacks 19 times. In one case, an agent was caught making fake identities so it could access security systems. The institute says it caught the AI agents and stopped them. Neither AI model is available to the public yet, but the case highlights a growing concern about AI and cybersecurity and adds to a list of incidents where AI has gone off script. Anthropic is a financial supporter of NPR. John Ruich, NPR News.
0: A man arrested at President Trump's golf course outside Los Angeles is facing federal and state firearms charges. Authorities say Jeanine John Taley appeared to be scoping out the golf club ahead of Trump's fundraiser there Tuesday evening. He was arrested on Sunday. Asian shares mixed in Thursday trading after stocks in the U.S. held close to their records. The S&P 500 slipped 0.2% from the all-time high set Tuesday. The Dow rose 0.5 percentage point. And the Nasdaq Composite lost 0.8. Oil prices relatively steady below $80 a barrel. 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

0: Did You Know? Volume 1.
1: Did you know there's a prolific economy for player-created books in Shroud of the Avatar? Writers and poets can earn in-game gold selling other players their fine creations. Viren and Wombi's bookstores are just one example of the many booksellers in New Britannia.
0: This has been a community announcement

Welcome to WRFB, your source for all the news, rumors, and scurrilous gossip in New Britannia. I'm Lum the Mad, otherwise known as Scott Jennings, and you're listening instead of flaming me on the forums. I approve.

0: Path to the permanent attorney general's job has narrowed. Maine Republican Senator Susan Collins says she is a no vote. Two other Republicans are question marks. New Mexico has two investigations into potential crimes of Jeffrey Epstein committed at his ranch outside of Santa Fe. Today, the state legislature's Truth Commission released a preliminary report about Epstein's time in the state. Katarina Barton has more on the findings so far.
1: The more than 100-page report draws largely on the Epstein files and court documents. The commission says that there is evidence that Epstein abused at least five unidentified women and girls at the ranch, and potentially 30 others. The commission cites indications law enforcement missed chances to investigate. Rachel Benavidez, an Epstein survivor, spoke to this at a public hearing at New Mexico's Capitol.
2: This is a cycle of reports being made and ignored by the very people who are supposed to protect American citizens. I see a lot of blind eyes. New Mexico was treated like a ghost.
1: On top of this, the New Mexico Attorney General is suing the U.S. Department of Justice for more information about Epstein's activities at Zorro Ranch. For NPR News, I'm Katarina Barton in Santa Fe, New Mexico.
0: A proposed deal to reopen the Strait of Hormuz appears to be close. Iran says there has been significant progress in bilateral talks with Oman. The U.S. has not commented, but President Trump has said a deal could be announced soon. Meanwhile, new tensions in southern Lebanon. Jawad Rizkala reports on the Israeli military's first evacuation warning in weeks.
3: The Israeli military warned residents to leave the town of Al-Mansouri, which borders the area they occupy in southern Lebanon. Mayor Haider Mdehli told NPR that warning came hours after Israel began striking, following injuries to Israeli soldiers by an explosive device in the neighboring Israeli-occupied town. Despite weeks of limited strikes, Israel said these attacks answered a, quote, blatant Hezbollah ceasefire violation. A separate strike killed a Lebanese man farther from the boundary. The attacks came as Lebanon and Israel met in Rome to discuss the prospect of a phased Israeli withdrawal. Jawad Rizkala, NPR News, Beirut.
0: And you're listening to NPR News. In the world of artificial intelligence, there's been another high-profile case of AI agents going rogue. This time, the AI went off script and tried to deceive human testers at an AI safety lab in the UK. Here's NPR's John Ruich.
4: Britain's government-run AI Security Institute ran cybersecurity tests on Anthropic's Mythos 5 and OpenAI's ChatGPT 5.6 Sol. In a statement, the institute says AI agents took, quote, deliberate, deceptive actions they had not been asked to take while trying to complete a task that they had been given. The institute says over more than 120 tests, it caught agents attempting different hacks 19 times. In one case, an agent was caught making fake identities so it could access security systems. The institute says it caught the AI agents and stopped them. Neither AI model is available to the public yet, but the case highlights a growing concern about AI and cybersecurity and adds to a list of incidents where AI has gone off script. Anthropic is a financial supporter of NPR. John Ruich, NPR News.
0: A man arrested at President Trump's golf course outside Los Angeles is facing federal and state firearms charges. Authorities say Janine John Taley appeared to be scoping out the golf club ahead of Trump's fundraiser there Tuesday evening. He was arrested on Sunday. Asian shares mixed in Thursday trading after stocks in the U.S. held close to their records. The S&P 500 slipped 0.2% from the all-time high set Tuesday. The Dow rose 0.5 percentage point. And the NASDAQ composite lost 0.8. Oil prices relatively steady below $80 a barrel. This is NPR News.
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6: Do you have a friend who feels the need to comment on every forum post? 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
7: 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As the Oracle foretold, two idiots who would misinterpret the news so you don't have

0: Greetings, everybody. This is Les.
1: And this is Jack and Tyrion here.
0: Meow.
1: Greetings, everybody. Welcome to another edition of Lunch with Laz and Jack, where we interpret the Shroud of the Avatar news so you don't have to do anything other than question your own personal life choices and ours, because that's what we do. Question everything. The giveaways are open. If you are looking for Steam key giveaways, need to go to twitch.tv/NBNNnews and bang, I love free shit. You're here. Then you want to come over to my side and bang the bootay. And then no streamer bundles because we're out.
0: Don't think we're out.
1: Gonna get any more. Yeah.
0: We shall see.
1: Yes.
0: Next week.
1: It is Friday.
0: You That's right. Friday? It's Truck Awesome Friday right here on NBNN. Welcome to today's show, boys and girls. Friday, August 28th, 2026. Yes. Inside and outside Shroud of the Avatar. So, the weekend is upon us, and we have some updates, including one of Jack's favorite updates that we'll be telling you about in a little while. We ain't going to get there yet. But if you want a spoiler, you can pop into our Discord and read his last post.
1: There's also going to be the live stream, so we can see that the phrase for that is early harvest.
0: Let's go copy and paste that.
1: Early harvest. Yeah, for the Friday live stream, post-mortem of the release.
0: See if we, by chance, win anything.
1: Yeah, it's amazing how long it's been since we've won, right?
0: What
1: are the odds that we have not won in years?
0: Kurabek, how to get the Owl's Head? What's your in-game name, Kurabek? We'll give you a
1: now to get the Owl's Head. Yes.
0: Yes. I'll be happy to give you a party invite so you can get yourself here if you haven't been here before.
1: Way. Yes. And then we are on. Just keep going. Well, it doesn't matter if you're in private mode or not. Remember, all towns are multiplayer, so as well as the overworld map.
0: Oh, there he
1: you
0: is.
1: You don't have to get out of private.
0: You're Korbeck in game, right? I'm going to invite you to the party. I've already got you on my friends list. Yeah, he's got it now.
1: Yeah. And don't forget, we are at the north side.
0: Yes, come all the way back. Or as soon as you get into Owl's Head and use the signpost, go to the upper merchant area and then come follow.
1: If you use the lot listing, you can also look for NBNN Studios.
0: That's right.
1: And set your destination compass that way.
0: Well, he's partied to me, so all he's got to do is look for me on his screen and
1: look for
0: run towards it. Yeah. But he's still out in the ruined keep at the moment, so.
2: Run, Forrest, run! Oh, sorry, Kurabek.
1: He's not too far away from Owl's Head, then.
0: Yeah, and just around the corner. But there he is. He's on his way. But welcome to the show, Kurabek. His first-time chatter in the chat. Run to the light, Carrie-Anne.
1: Stop from Selenia. She's going to keep on bundling me. Eventually, something will happen.
0: Can't stop, won't stop.
1: Yes.
0: Yeah.
1: Well, yesterday was the extra whelming release notes with 30 stuck spots that were filled in.
0: But not by rocks.
1: Well, I'm willing to bet most of them were rocks.
0: Yep, possibly, but
1: yeah.
0: Again, we are now just a little over a month away from the Chaos release on October 1st. And again, that is if everything passes its check and this next month of testing goes good. So hopefully we won't get a pushback on that. But you know what? For everything that we've seen, you know, a little bit more testing and a little bit more finessing would be interesting.
1: Always appropriate, yes.
0: Katsu says, by the way, he managed to get the Chaos client to connect to his server, so development continues. Oh, very nice. Yeah. Very nice. Yeah, whenever you have that ready, I'm sure you've got quite a few ready and willing participants right here in this Discord. And out there in the audience. So there'll be more than a bunch of people who'll be willing to give that a run for you and help you test that stuff out as well. So you just let us know whenever you're ready to do that. But I know you've got reservations about that, and this is just a pet project for you. So, but Chris's pet project, we've got yesterday's updates to get us started because we did release notes yesterday. So are you ready for the headlines?
1: 100 items posted.
0: 100 items.
1: Headlines. Start off with 44 shader compile errors were shipping on the Linux and Mac clients.
0: Really?
1: While every build reported them.
0: I think you're on the wrong date.
1: Reported clean. What? Yesterday was the 27th.
0: Oh, for some reason. Yep, my bad.
1: You are on the wrong date.
0: I was on the 26th with the 100 updates. Where's the 27th? Hold on. Clean?
1: Did you expand it? Contract it?
0: Apparently it was in between the two of those. Okay, here we go. 40 shaders.
1: So those 44 shaders had been reporting clean, even though they weren't. The build machine cached shaders, so a warm build only reports what it recompiled. The fog of war has spread from dungeons to every adventure zone at Tier 5 and up. 67 zone maps now start covered and open as you walk them, with a 50-meter reveal outdoors and the old wall-aware reveal underground. I am glad that the fog of war is
0: actually effective.
1: Yes, and so that is great things. I like the fog of war idea.
0: I like the fog of war idea, but for those of us who've explored all those zones, are we going to have to go back and do all that shit again? Probably, which is going to be annoying as hell, but
1: yes.
0: We can just speed run most of it, I'm sure.
1: Well, I mean, we already know where we're going for the most part.
0: Thanks to 7
1: Gathering skills past Grandmaster finally reached the Harvest Swing Meter. The target kept growing to level 100, and then Shroudmath stopped dead against its own ceiling. It now keeps paying to the skill cap in past 100. It slows how fast the target narrows between hits.
0: That's got to be interesting, the Swing Meter.
1: Yes. A row-by-row audit of the options window found 4 settings that did not do what the label said. Highlight strength was moving the reticle, so object glow had been stuck at full for every power. It now has its own row, and so does reticle brightness. This is chaos specific, not those settings somehow got confused, puzzled. Accounts with a space Corbett. Name can be granted tester and tracker access again. Almost 10,000 of them had failed every directory save with a bare 400 error, and now a sync under a derived directory login. And the blessings came down across the board. The 10 attunement blessings that drop off a kill go from 50 to 30. The blessing of agility greater from 45 to 25. And the rest of the bow sets with them. The two agility tiers also stop tracking with each other, which had been worth a free 30 dex. Yeah. Power-ups now spawn on both PvP arenas, and a new GM arena panel turns them on, retunes them, or shuts an arena down live. Man, when's the last time you saw people using combat arenas?
0: Yeah, but this is new. We'll talk about that when we get to today's.
1: But the power-ups remind me of, like, Doom. Back in the day.
0: You run pick around and pick up a health pack. It would be nice. That would be nice.
1: Yeah. Yes. Yes. XP would be nice to have to re-explore the spot to get rid of the fog. Yeah. They would actually have to retie discovery points as XP rewards.
0: Every time you find a new map marked item like an exit or some mine or something like that, would.
1: Yeah. Shmups. Yeah. achievements grew a reward loop. The game now writes down when one was earned and the goal it was earned against, instead of recomputing the answer every time you look. And 65 bosses have a mounted trophy waiting behind their kill.
0: Nice.
1: 27 of those were built from finished art that had been sitting around unused in the project since the original import. Hey, we're now going to have lots of troll boss heads.
2: Will it say who killed it? That would be nice.
0: Don't know.
1: Well, remember...
2: Same for PvP bones. Would be nice to say who killed
1: that,
2: who.
1: That would probably be the last hit, not something else. Yeah.
2: Or team effort could just kill the team.
1: Yeah. Pets will attack players again. An attack order aimed at a player had been thrown away since the command was written in every scene, which is why pets stood still through duels and arena matches while fighting creatures normally.
0: Is that good shroud math and logic?
2: Does that mean I can beat Spithlitz finally?
0: Maybe.
1: Wait, when did pets stop working in PvP?
0: Apparently forever.
2: He was against Noob Skyblabber when he attacked me and during your stream. And then I rezzed and I went at him and we both died at the same time. And then I rezzed and buffed and had a go at him and beat him.
1: Yeah.
2: That's my only ever true PvP battle.
0: Apparently, Vespers say it actually works on this shard, so.
1: Yeah. And the store and the game shard have been reading two different copies of the account database since the August 20th restore. Anything bought after that snapshot writes to one copy while the shard reads the other, so it never reached the player. Whichever way the web hosting question lands, the shard has to read the database in the store writes to, and the whole cutover is now written down as four things that have to happen in order. Yay. Prepping for migration is what Chris is doing. And the PvP Castle Arena team's tower now shoots to 30 meters and need line of sight. They had been aiming at 40 meters while landing hits with only within 2.9 meters of themselves. Whoopsies. And the build farm was down for 10 hours after an automatic Java update broke Jenkins' ability to start any process. Fixed and now guarded against by an automatic check. Yeah, Java updates. Gotta love that stuff.
0: Mm-hmm.
1: Seems like every other day I've got a Java update. Seems like. And achievements can now be written in an editor window instead of in code. And code written one survives a catalog rebuild. And from the community yesterday, there were three new player suggestions bugs from the forums. Mage summon pet specialization idea, a request for an unofficial unlocked deck guide.
0: An official.
1: And official, yeah.
0: You said unofficial. And,
1: well, I mean, lots of everything's unofficial.
2: Unofficially official.
0: And, that's right, yeah. There you go.
2: Or is it unofficial, officially unofficial?
1: Yeah, and a report of summon pets underperforming in Spindle Skog.
0: Yes, there was
1: what
0: something
1: else
0: in here.
1: Do you want? Da da da. What does Laz want to talk about?

0: I'm looking. Maybe I was actually seeing that in yesterday, the day before stuff. Hold on a second. Let me see here.
1: Yeah. What are you trying to look for?
0: I saw something that was interesting, and I guess that wasn't there, so we can jump right back up to today's stuff
1: Jumping
0: and
1: all the way back
0: do
1: up to
0: a
1: the
0: quick
1: top.
0: refresh to 104 items.
1: Yes, because earlier this morning it was 8 when I loaded it. 104 items for today, including summons stop throwing a red server error when you gave them orders, and 17 pet records that had been stuck since the guard went in now repair themselves. Creatures that break and run now finish the run. A frightened creature used to take a few steps and stand frozen for the rest of its life. It runs a real distance now, calls its neighbors onto whoever hurt it, recovers its health, and walks back to what it was doing.
0: Interesting.
1: Wait. Wait.
2: Is that when they go spinny circle, dash back to where they came from, and recover all health?
1: Yes. Well, I mean, if I we'll have to see how that's actually being done. But he, since Chris tried to add the flea back into it, why would it go back into what it was doing before?
2: Yeah, I mean, it flees and it gets all its health back very rapidly, which, all right, well, what was the point of fighting it? It's just going to run away and instantly recover all health, pretty much.
0: Run away!
1: Yeah,
0: Run
1: I mean,
0: away!
1: that may need more work, but you would have to see what actually is happening there in order to do that. The Breach got its first full review, how the five boss fights in the ruins is assembled, the four shards that make every creature in it stronger, and the 10 things wrong with it.
2: I assume he means Pele as the fifth boss.
1: Probably.
0: And here it is, what
1: The
0: everybody's been
1: Isle.
0: wanting.
1: Well, not everybody, but many people. The Isle of Storms is the starting scene again. The Oracle's virtue choice is restored, and all three starting paths are open for the first time in
0: Years.
1: 7.5 years or so.
0: Very nice. Very nice. Give the choice back to the players.
1: Yes. I wonder if that means the hat quest is going to be finally removed from the Isle of Storms.
0: Don't know. I think that quest is part of not the hat
1: Uh-oh.
0: quest, but isn't there a
1: The automaton?
0: isn't there an
1: There's an
0: automaton?
1: automaton that was, yeah, that was supposed to be removed a long time
0: Now,
1: ago.
0: hold on. Let me run down here. Isn't there an automaton still down here in Owl's Head, part of a quest? I'm running down to see real quick. It's not a hat quest. Town crier. It was an automaton. Yeah, right here.
1: Right here.
0: Yeah. He's part of a quest. What is the quest? I can't click on him for some reason. No, there was a sign in my way.
1: Da da da da da da da.
0: Whoa, steel? What is that?
1: Yep. Gonna have to go down all the way down to the south entrance and jump through the magic portal to the Isle of Storms. And let's see. I'm going to West End first. Or somewhere. Oh, Chris doesn't know about the broken, the old hack quest thing that's still out.
0: Well, he's here. Again, I don't believe it's the hack quest. I believe it's part of another quest that is in there for everybody now.
1: It was supposed to be disabled like 6, 7, 8
0: again. I don't believe it's for a hack quest. Is what I'm telling you. All right, jump again, and this should bring me to the. Does anybody remember what that quest was after the hat quests when they put those automatons in?
1: Yeah. It's on the other mysteriously placed tour guide. The Grand Tour, the Shardfall Cloak is yours.
0: Yes, that's it. The Shardfall Cloak.
1: Yeah, but the Grand Tour quest were supposed to be a short period of time.
0: Again, this was added later on. This isn't a hat quest, even though this guy's wearing a hat that would have been part of one of the quests. The Virtue... what is that hat?
1: The bowler hat?
0: Bowler hat, yeah.
1: Yeah, but that quest was supposed to be retired a long time ago.
2: Does the bowler hat have a razor sharp metal rim so you can use it as a weapon, like Oddjob?
0: No. But again, those automatons are for the Shardfall quest. They're not.
1: Not all of them.
0: Yes, the ones that you find all the way around, you know, are all for that quest.
1: Uh-uh.
0: Well, then you find one that isn't. I'm not running around doing all that.
1: Sultan. The training one.
0: Oh, he's a training one. I'm talking about the automatons for the quest. Yeah, there's also one.
1: The automatons for the quest are obviously for that quest.
0: Yeah, well.
1: But you said all the automatons are for that quest.
0: No, well, come on now. Wrong. Like the one out in the Solus Bridge, yeah. Battle of Solus Bridge isn't for the quest.
1: So the Shardfall Cloak was not supposed to be there forever. The Grand Tour quest was supposed to be. This is the new scene, the Shardfall stuff, and here's we're gonna do a.
0: I disagree with you. Shardfalls have been in forever, and the Shardfall quest is so everybody who's new can get it.
1: And as the Grand Tour was to get people to go to new areas,
0: right? That was back then.
1: Yeah, that was the purpose of that. So that quest should have been retired a long time ago.
0: Why?
1: Grand Tour quest.
0: Yeah, well, that's just what they call it. It's not the Grand Tour for the hats. It's Grand Tour
1: quests are supposed to cycle and have different rewards.
0: Okay, well,
1: and they're supposed to be periodic.
0: When you're a new player,
1: the same way that
0: you're going to go to new zones to go get that stuff. I understand your logic, but this is a permanent thing. This wasn't supposed to be temporary.
1: It wasn't supposed to be permanent.
0: Where did you see that written? Please enlighten me again.
1: All of the other Grand Tour quests.
0: This came out long after the Grand Tours. Anyway.
1: And that's why it's called a Grand Tour quest.
0: That's just
2: Hammond and May.
1: Yeah, well, I mean, we know that Laz didn't read it to see that it said Grand Tour.
0: I did read it, but again, that was also under the conventions that were set up that allowed them to use that, so that's just a naming convention that was used. You wanted them to go back and rename it the Shardfall Cloak Tour? I mean, you know.
1: Still supposed to be dead.
0: Anyway.
1: Yeah, y'all been married too long. Yes.
0: Yeah,
1: the Conversationalist can now hold a written personality instead of an ink script, and talking to one is a text box rather than a list of choices. Player-written NPC dialogue can finally be moderated too. The band flag the server has enforced for years now has a command that sets it.
0: Yes, there's more on that that I'm curious about that we'll get to at the down below.
1: Hey, the shroud math stops shroud mathing because the sun school stops lying about itself. The blind names the three debuffs it lands. Solar flare finally hits harder in daylight. Tooltips nice. Stop offering a 206.4% chance. And the cone catches the enemy in melee range. And the first four cards of the sun proposal page.
0: I like S1 this next one.
1: S3, S4. Alchemy gets four throne bombs. Fire choking gas that works through armor, binding tar, and caustic acid. Aimed at the ground like a fireball and made at alchemy 80 and balanced for level 100. The shield answers back. Answering blow landed in the shield tree, a counterattack that is only live in the seconds after a block. And, the five bosses in the breach now fight differently once they are hurt. The first content wired into the Enrage system since it shipped.
0: Nice.
1: The exit to menu button was arming a 60-second kill timer on the client. Three testers lost a live session to it before the crash reports gave it up. And training light finally makes the light bigger.
0: Oh, very
1: both
0: nice.
1: Both of the spell's lights
0: very
1: are fixed
0: nice.
1: Torch values at every skill level. Now they grow with light and sun magic specialization, and other players can see the one you carry.
0: Very nice.
1: And the horsemanship group stops wearing quick swapping icon. The six tactic skills and one focus skill drew one picture between them. All seven now have their own in both art slots. Maybe Chris will actually make it so that way swinging a sword doesn't rise horse riding. Because that is very baffling, Chris.
0: I'm right. Huh? Chris says, I remember this thing and no clue who is right. So I'm just saying I was right.
1: Yeah, I'm right. Yeah, I am right.
0: Community.
1: I'm right, because why is that there? Community. And why would it still be there after they actually removed the Isle of Storms as the starting scene?
0: Because they never removed the Isle of Storms, as we just proved.
1: Yeah, they forgot it was there. And filed a player suggestion from the forum for a Dragon's Lair in an empty part of Mistringer, since the game has Wyvern Zones, but no dedicated Dragon Zone outside of the PvP-only Grunwald Shardfall.
0: Yeah, that was a good suggestion. And Frost Dragons on top of that.
1: Yes, yes. Yeah, Sentinel wants to know, how else can you ride level horse riding? I don't know, by riding a horse? But currently in Shroud, you raise it by swinging a sword. Or anything.
0: What ingredients are changing?
1: Ingredients are changed.
0: What ingredients?
1: Well, for something. I'm not telling you because you didn't read it. Da, da, da, da, da, da. Okay, so community, we already covered that. What else did you want to cover in today's thingies? Inkies, NPCs can use AI, which will be fun.
0: It is the NPCs, I think, down here.
1: Combat creatures.
0: Yes, yeah, so let's crafting. Drop down to NPCs. They're way down.
1: Okay. Da, da, da, da, da, da, da. Conversationalists can now hold a written personality instead of an ink script. Drop a .text or .md file in the same custom NPC folder you already use, and the Deco NPC stores it as a persona for the generative dialogue system rather than compiling it as a script. .ink file still behaves exactly as before, and the file extension is the only thing that decides which... every uploaded persona is checked against the content policy before it is stored, and an upload is refused outright if that check cannot be completed. None of this is switched on yet. The generation service is not yet deployed. So a persona upload is turned down on the test shard today. That'll be fun to have angry old man.
0: Yeah, so that's what I'm curious about, is the persona
1: lover
0: different persona from Inky, so can you have both, and then the NPC takes on that's where I have questions, you know, is it one, the other, or both, and the persona is, you know.
1: Well, I mean, read the next bullet point. Talking to a persona conversationalist works. It opens the same window the ink one uses, with a text box and a say button in place of the choice buttons. As you type what you want to ask instead of picking from a list, the NPC answers in the same log, plays emotes the same way, and falls back to a short in-character line whenever no answer can be produced. Scripted conversationalists are unchanged and still use their choice buttons.
0: Yeah, so I guess I'm just curious, is that what the persona means? Yeah, well, it's not actually functional and turned off right now in Chaos, and since we have no access to the Chaos, we couldn't test it even if we wanted to.
1: Maybe
0: cough, hint, hint. Cough, hint, hint. Yes.
1: cough, hint, hint. Yes.
0: VIP access?
1: Yes. We're special. Ed. Anything else you want to cover in here?
0: Yes, crafting.
1: Two regents that fed no recipe at all now do. Elixir of Dread goes into the... And Chris said, ignore the ingredients are changed, updating the blogs shortly. So, that right there is... invalid information.
0: He didn't say what ingredients.
1: Those are the only two things. Elixir of Dread and choking gas bomb and Tear of Sorrow.
0: He didn't even know we were going there, so how do you know?
1: Well, I ignore the reagent list.
0: He just switched it on. That was the NPCs. I don't know. Should we do a refresh and see what the update was?
1: We still don't. No. He just switched it on Chaos.
0: Yeah.
1: We don't have access to it, so no idea what it's doing.
0: Yes.
1: Yes.
0: All right.
1: Yes.
0: So we're gonna get to some of the. Well, first off, I didn't check today. Nothing new in Squirrel, so had to check that. And then we were on the enchantment? Or did we finish the enchantment?
1: We were. I believe we finished the enchantment.
0: Okay.
1: Or we skipped a couple of them. But... after the enchantment, we get to scroll back down to the bottom. We get to go talk about the most used magic school.
0: Okay.
1: The Banked Fire.
0: Proposals. I have to go back to proposals. Hold on here.
1: Scrolling through all of it.
0: Okay. Enchantment, so fire magic. 24 proposals.
1: Yeah. Yes. Tier 1 quick wins. Remember that already stuff, and it's just extra data. Several fire spells are quiet in ways players notice. The shared charging effect most of the school uses makes no sound at all, and both fire projectiles fly silently. We wire crackle, roar, and impact audio into the effects that lack it, reusing sound the game already ships. The most aggressive school in the game should be audible before it is visible.
0: I like it.
1: Yes. Endings for the fields. Immolation and Ring of Fire vanish without a trace when they expire. Finished end effect visuals for both already existed in the game files. They're simply not connected. We wire them up so fires gutter out instead of blinking off and give the fire ward's activation its idle visual back the same way.
0: Yeah, so do...
1: Cool, cool.
0: Do these AOE spells actually increase in range with skill level yet, or are they still all the same? Inquiring minds want to know.
1: Level 5,000 when the visual indicators are the same size for...
0: Okay, spoiler! For those of you who have been waiting for it, he's going to open the Chaos server to all for 48 hours this evening. So, this weekend again is your next chance. Oh, he has the ability to increase them now. Okay, very good.
1: Yes. Hey, I only asked for that months ago.
0: Break that! What's going on, buddy?
1: Yes. I play without sound, so happy for others. Yes. So, light spell is now larger, but all of the others...
0: Yeah, I mean, I really love, finally, that the light spell is getting tied into that. And Selenia, I see you're out there, so just again, this is your chance. Get that client downloaded and get ready for tonight when the Chaos server opens up.
1: Yes. And Meteor Shower reads from its own school. Meteor Shower is a lunar school spell, but its casting range currently grows with the fire school training instead of its own. We correct it so the spell reads from the school it belongs to. Shroud Math. A consistency fix, not a rework. Yes. I don't know why someone would vote that one down.
0: Yeah, somebody did.
1: Yeah, someone voted that one down, and I mean, Shroud Math being completely broken and using the wrong school for something. Yes. The right summoning animation, summoning a fire elemental, currently plays the earth magic casting animation. We switch it to the fire cast, so calling your elemental looks like what it is. Yes, fixed hundreds of Shroud Math things already. Yes, still plenty to go. And Chris, we applaud you for fixing the Shroud Math when people keep telling us that we didn't understand math at all, yet all of this keeps on proving us right that Shroud Math was Shroud Math.
0: It was mathing.
1: Wasn't mathing properly.
0: Yes.
1: Yes. Then, honest rules for cleansing burns. Cleansing magic can strip burning off of a target today, but nothing in a tooltip says so. We make the rule explicit and visible. Cleanse tooltip state that burns can be removed. Burn tooltip state that they are cleansable. And the cleanse itself gets a tidying pass so that it removes. What it removes is exactly what it says removes. Counterplay only counts if players can discover it. Dumping your head with a barrel of or a bucket of water to remove fire burn conditions. Yes.
0: Yep, fixed hundreds of Shroud Math things already. Still plenty to go.
1: Yes. Yeah, well, I mean, it is. if no one can understand the math, yes, that is absolutely true. That we don't understand the math because it's something. It's like saying pi is a rational number.
0: Of course it is.
1: Yes. Yeah. But the shroud math wasn't rational. Then we have one burn, one rhythm. A burn timing correction was applied to Fire Arrow earlier this year, but never carried to Fireball, Immolation, Ring of Fire. So the same burn behaves differently on which spell lit it. We bring all four into line, so burning has one rhythm across the school. This matters twice over once burning becomes a visible state, S12, and the meter should never tick to a different drum per spell. Oh. One school, one burn.
2: Why yeah. doesn't the Char break out into Johnny Cash when it uses Ring of Fire?
1: That is a deficiency with it, probably related to copyright as well. But you can sing it yourself. Yes.
2: Often do.
1: Yes.
2: Usually day after a hot curry.
1: Ta, ta, ta, ta, ta. And regarding this, we will get the slash tester menu open to actually test things this time. Sweet. One burn, one rhythm. We already covered. Water warding earns its place.
0: Nice.
1: Water warding is Fire's ward, and unlike every other ward in the game, it unlocks the instance you buy its prerequisite at level 0. We give it a real prerequisite level so the tree reads consistently, and nobody discovers the quirk on a wiki instead of in the game. Existing trained rewards are untouched. Why is this S7? This should be something simple. Sorry. This is all part of our tier 1 skills. Yes. inconsistently applied rules.
0: Yes, your cat yeah, on his the post great, behind there the, looks, yeah.
1: Although, I need to paint the front of the shelf.
0: Yeah, but the way he's back there, it looks like you had something floating on your head. Yeah.
1: Yeah, yeah. Love that.
2: Little ponytail there at the back of your head when you had the side on.
1: Yes.
0: Kitty tail.
1: Got to get it in the right position.
0: Yeah, Patash, no answer to your question just yet.
1: Okay, we'll get something sometime. Say what the skills do. A truth pass on Fire's own words. Fire speed grows your spell's reach in the area, but its name description only mentions speed. Six spells carry hidden bonus text tied to a state almost nobody can reach. CS11. The specialization's real trade-offs are nowhere on its tooltip. And we rewrite the school's string so every skill says what it actually does in plain language.
0: Plain language. I like that.
1: I know.
0: I like that.
1: And pin the school down, not player visible, and listed anyway because everything else depends on it. An automated test net that pins every fire spell's formula, every combo table entry, and the whole fire skill block before anything on this page moves. Exactly one fire spell has such a guard today. After this, any change to the school is a reviewable diff against a known baseline, and nothing regresses silently. Da, da, da, da. And this was already done in the ice school, as well as the air school, with frost and shock.
0: Tier 2,
1: a little bit more complicated, but still doable. Combos for the combo Dead 4. Fireball, Immolation, Ring of Fire, and Ignite Weapon cannot combine with any other glyph. That cuts half the school out of the deck game entirely. We give each at least one combo, so stacking fire glyphs always has somewhere to go. Working sketches, a backdraft, which is fireballing gust, a wider battle blast that shaves, cinder strike, flame fist, and immolation, a melee hit that shares your aura's burn, firestorm, which is ring of fire and fireball, one larger field replacing both, and ignite weapon pairing, extending the family's bash. Definitely need more combos.
0: Yes.
1: But nothing's as cool as Smoldering Shiv was back in the day.
0: I don't know. Firestorm sounds good, as well does Backdraft. Sounds so cool. Yeah, yeah.
1: Well, you also have to make sure that, like, the math related to those combos is somewhat, it's worth it. Combos should do more damage than raw skill. Because combos generally take more thought and planning to do things. Sentinel's like, I'm adding my name to the streamer bundles automation and just in case we have bundles back. Maybe, maybe not. We'll find out.
2: I don't think I'll ever finish filling my windows with streamer bundles.
1: Yeah. Fire all boost right. Lives.
0: S11.
1: Six fire spells already carry bonus behavior when you have a state called fire boost. Longer burns, stronger flames, and a higher focus price. In practice, only one rare artifact family can grant it, so for nearly every fire mage, that text is a bonus that never happens. We add ways to earn fire boost inside the school itself. Committed play banks it, and the spells that already know how to spend it finally get to. This is the heat engine the rest of the page builds on. Heat nice. Engines are kind of cool. Like you must hit this skill three times, and then the next skill would have some sort of boost is always kind of fun, which I have seen in other games. Da, da, da, da, da, da, da. Burning becomes a state you can see. Being on fire becomes a real visible condition instead of a invisible ticking damage. Burning targets now show flame pips under their nameplate, one per burn, and your own buff bar shows what you have applied. Fire spells can then check for the state and react to it. Every fire spell already applies a burn. That makes that shared behavior the school's identity instead of hidden bookkeeping.
0: Nice.
1: Nice. And I like the little burning. That one's got three stacks that go for another 10 seconds.
0: They should be little flame icons, but that's still cool.
1: Well, then you'd have to like have a snowflake. And
0: yeah, I know.
1: What are you going to do for the earth cracking or a little lightning bolt for air? But if you're going to do that, it's like you're going to rename the school Thunder and Lightning or what? Yes. Combust the missing spell. A new fire spell that detonates the burns on your target. Their remaining burn time is traded for one immediate hit, scaled by how many burns were consumed. Stack your fires, then choose the moment it all goes up. Fire gains a real decision where it previously had only repetition, and the payoff is loud, bright, and instant. Detonate is a flash, not a field. Nothing lingers on the ground. That is actually kind of cool.
0: So is that like a corpse explosion of fire?
1: Yeah.
0: You set it on fire and then you strike it again for a blast? That how I'm understanding that?
1: It blows up once and it would be the let's shoot something that has a bunch of tannerite inside of it. but it does not continue to burn. Gas corpse.
0: Yeah. Well, yeah, so in this combat, you cast fire arrow, skeleton footman is burning. You cast fire arrow, skeleton footman is burning, so it is two, and then you cast combust, and that erupts it, so...
1: Yes.
0: You have to use them in conjunction with each other, I'm assuming. Yeah, which, again, I still like it. And then S14...
1: S14, ignite weapons joins its siblings. Frost weapon and shock weapon shipped this month as proper weapon enchant spells. One exclusive slot, distinct utility, deliberate trade-offs. Ignite weapon, the original, still follows its older rules and stacks freely beside them. We put all three on the same exclusive footing, so choosing your weapon's element is a real choice. And we bring Ignite's numbers to the same reviewed standard. Now, the real question is, if you're dual wielding, can you cast fire on one and shock on the other, or frost on the other?
0: I don't think that's possible. I think that's reaching, but it would be nice.
1: Well, considering we're allowed to GM every single tree still, so... Yeah. Immolation gets its own slot. Immolation currently counts as a shield spell, so running the school signature burning aura costs your actual defensive shield. We give it its own aura slot and let the game recognize the state. While you're immolating, other fire effects can know it and build on it. The aura stops being a defensive tax and starts being a stance the school notices.
0: Nice.

0: field, not just a bigger number.
1: Nice.
0: Yeah.
1: Somebody didn't like that either.
0: And, I know. Fire stance. Stance you enter and leave. While it burns, your fire spell damage changes character. Faster burns, hotter hits. Stated cost the entire time you hold it. And only one stance, whereas S11's heat is earned moment to moment. The stance is a promise you make for the whole fight. And Shroudmouth mathing with resistance that actually resists.
1: Ah, imagine that.
0: Yeah. Yes. Defensive investment against fire currently reads stronger on paper than it plays. The stat sheet says resistance, but what the number mostly does is quietly dilute the attacker's attunement advantage rather than subtract damage. We pick one clear honest lane for what fire resistance means, makes the character sheet say that, and makes fireproof worth it, worth its training time. This card is the page heaviest balance item and is deliberately a decision and not a foregone answer.
1: Yes, all right, last one we're going to have.
0: Okay. Specialization tax with counterplay. Fire specialization currently makes you permanently more vulnerable to water, a flat penalty stamped on your sheet no matter what you are doing. We keep the elemental price but make it situational. The vulnerability applies that you are actually running hot or up stance held, so the weakness comes from choices in the fight, and a water mage's counterplay has a moment to aim at. Yeah. Right. I don't know if I like that one or not.
1: All right. We're going to stop at 20. So
0: great things. Yes.
1: We'll see if we can finish this. No, we're going to stop. We're stopping.
0: Okay.
1: We ain't got time for one more. We're already way behind. Hey, way behind. So
0: I'm giving a copy of Moonlighter Complete Edition to Selenia.
1: Very cool.
0: Yeah, Moonlighter. Let's see what the complete edition is. Is it $25?
1: And long live the Stymie is going to get himself a copy of Skabma Snowfall.
0: Something.
1: Yeah, on Steam. And that is currently, let's see what that currently is. That is a $20 game, currently 85% off for $3. But originally a $20 game going out to the Stymie. And since Stymie is right here, I'm just going to message him in Discord and hand it to him in Discord. There you go. And Bep01 has just followed. Thank you, thank you, thank you. And of course, thank you all for joining us. Korobek, welcome again. Thank you for joining us on the lot as well today. And of course, thank you to all who've joined us. Thanks to Chris for giving us a little insight. Don't forget, he's going to be opening up the Chaos Shard for everybody for 48 hours sometime later today. Probably, I'm guessing, after the live stream when he announces it to everybody else. So, good luck. Dark Blue Monkey showing up just at the end here. But we got to get out of here. It's the weekend. We'll be back with more on Monday right here on NBN. Until then, I'm Laz.
0: I'm Jack.
2: I'm Ogre.
3: With Stymie.
1: I was waiting for Steve, but he's not there. And this.
2: I did say it, but Lomir came in at the same time.
1: And this is NBNN. Have a great weekend, everybody. Go check out that Grand Theft Auto 6 trailer from Netflix, by the way. Some cool stuff there. We'll see you all on Monday.
0: Bye-bye.
2: Ciao.
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1: Did you know Shroud of the Avatar allows players to not only ransom player loot from victims, but to also claim trophies? 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

0: Live from NPR News, I'm Giles Snyder. Acting Attorney General Todd Blanche is weighing in on the dispute between President Trump and U.S. Attorney Jeanine Pirro over her decision last week to drop charges against a former Olympian over damage to the recently renovated Lincoln Memorial Reflecting Pool.
1: Judge Pirro is doing a great job, and our city, Washington, D.C., is a lot safer in no small part to her effort and the prosecutor's efforts that she works with.
0: Pirro is a longtime Trump ally, but her decision to drop the case and her admission that the damage was due to shoddy workmanship rather than vandalism drew a public rebuke from President Trump. Todd Blanche's path to the permanent attorney general's job has narrowed. Maine Republican Senator Susan Collins says she is a no vote. Two other Republicans are question marks. New Mexico has two investigations into potential crimes of Jeffrey Epstein committed at his ranch outside of Santa Fe. Today, the state legislature's Truth Commission released a preliminary report about Epstein's time in the state. Katarina Barton has more on the findings so far.
2: The more than 100-page report draws largely on the Epstein files and court documents. The commission says that there is evidence that Epstein abused at least five unidentified women and girls at the ranch, and potentially 30 others. The commission cites indications

0: Navarro Ranch. For NPR News, I'm Katarina Barton in Santa Fe, New Mexico.
1: A proposed deal to reopen the Strait of Hormuz appears to be close. Iran says there has been significant progress in bilateral talks with Oman. The U.S. has not commented, but President Trump has said a deal could be announced soon. Meanwhile, new tensions in southern Lebanon. Jawad Rizkala reports on the Israeli military's first evacuation warning in weeks.
2: The Israeli military warned residents to leave the town of Al-Mansouri, which borders the area they occupy in southern Lebanon. Mayor Haider Mdehli told NPR that warning came hours after Israel began striking, following injuries to Israeli soldiers by an explosive device in the neighboring Israeli-occupied town. Despite weeks of limited strikes, Israel said these attacks answered a, quote, blatant Hezbollah ceasefire violation. A separate strike killed a Lebanese man farther from the boundary. The attacks came as Lebanon and Israel met in Rome to discuss the prospect of a phased Israeli withdrawal. Jawad Rizkala, NPR News, Beirut.
1: And you're listening to NPR News. In the world of artificial intelligence, there's been another high-profile case of AI agents going rogue. This time, the AI went off script and tried to deceive human testers at an AI safety lab in the UK. Here's NPR's John Ruich.
3: Britain's government-run AI security institute ran cybersecurity tests on Anthropic's Mythos 5 and OpenAI's ChatGPT 5.6 Sol. In a statement, the institute says AI agents took, quote, deliberate, deceptive actions they had not been asked to take while trying to complete a task that they had been given. The institute says over more than 120 tests, it caught agents attempting different hacks 19 times. In one case, an agent was caught making fake identities so it could access security systems. The institute says it caught the AI agents and stopped them. Neither AI model is available to the public yet, but the case highlights a growing concern about AI and cybersecurity and adds to a list of incidents where AI has gone off script. Anthropic is a financial supporter of NPR. John Ruich, NPR News.
1: A man arrested at President Trump's golf course outside Los Angeles is facing federal and state firearms charges. Authorities say Janine John Taley appeared to be scoping out the golf club ahead of Trump's fundraiser there Tuesday evening. He was arrested on Sunday. Asian shares mixed in Thursday trading after stocks in the U.S. held close to their records. The S&P 500 slipped 0.2% from the all-time high set Tuesday. The Dow rose 0.5 percentage point. And the NASDAQ composite lost 0.8. Oil prices relatively steady below $80 a barrel. 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
1: Did you know much of the concept art in Shroud of the Avatar was created by Stephen Danielli? 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

0: Live from NPR News, I'm Giles Snyder. Acting Attorney General Todd Blanche is weighing in on the dispute between President Trump and U.S. Attorney Jeanine Pirro over her decision last week to drop charges against a former Olympian over damage to the recently renovated Lincoln Memorial Reflecting Pool.
1: Judge Pirro is doing a great job, and our city, Washington, D.C., is a lot safer in no small part to her effort and the prosecutor's efforts that she works with.
0: Pirro is a longtime Trump ally, but her decision to drop the case and her admission that the damage was due to shoddy workmanship rather than vandalism drew a public rebuke from President Trump. Todd Blanche's path to the permanent attorney general's job has narrowed. Maine Republican Senator Susan Collins says she is a no vote. Two other Republicans are question marks. New Mexico has two investigations into potential crimes of Jeffrey Epstein committed at his ranch outside of Santa Fe. Today, the state legislature's Truth Commission released a preliminary report about Epstein's time in the state. Katarina Barton has more on the findings so far.
2: The more than 100-page report draws largely on the Epstein files and court documents. The commission says that there is evidence that Epstein abused at least five unidentified women and girls at the ranch, and potentially 30 others. The commission cites indications law enforcement missed chances to investigate. Rachel Benavidez, an Epstein survivor, spoke to this at a public hearing at New Mexico's Capitol.
3: This is a cycle of reports being made and ignored by the very people who are supposed to protect American citizens. I see a lot of blind eyes. New Mexico was treated like a ghost.
2: On top of this, the New Mexico Attorney General is suing the U.S. Department of Justice for more information about Epstein's activities at Zorro.

0: Mayor Haider Mdeh told NPR that warning came hours after Israel began striking, following injuries to Israeli soldiers by an explosive device in the neighboring Israeli-occupied town. Despite weeks of limited strikes, Israel said these attacks answered a, quote, blatant Hezbollah ceasefire violation. A separate strike killed a Lebanese man farther from the boundary. The attacks came as Lebanon and Israel met in Rome to discuss the prospect of a phased Israeli withdrawal. Shawad Rizkallah, NPR News, Beirut.
1: And you're listening to NPR News. In the world of artificial intelligence, there's been another high-profile case of AI agents going rogue. This time, the AI went off script and tried to deceive human testers at an AI safety lab in the UK. Here's NPR's John Ruich.
2: Britain's government-run AI Security Institute ran cybersecurity tests on Anthropic's Mythos 5 and OpenAI's ChatGPT 5.6 Sol. In a statement, the institute says AI agents took, quote, deliberate, deceptive actions they had not been asked to take while trying to complete a task that they had been given. The institute says over more than 120 tests, it caught agents attempting different hacks 19 times. In one case, an agent was caught making fake identities so it could access security systems. The Institute says it caught the AI agents and stopped them. Neither AI model is available to the public yet, but the case highlights a growing concern about AI and cybersecurity and adds to a list of incidents where AI has gone off script. Anthropic is a financial supporter of NPR. John Ruich, NPR News.
1: A man arrested at President Trump's golf course outside Los Angeles is facing federal and state firearms charges. Authorities say Janine John Taley appeared to be scoping out the golf club ahead of Trump's fundraiser there Tuesday evening. He was arrested on Sunday. Asian shares mixed in Thursday trading after stocks in the U.S. held close to their records. The S&P 500 slipped 0.2% from the all-time high set Tuesday. The Dow rose 0.5 percentage point. And the NASDAQ composite lost 0.8. Oil prices relatively steady below $80 a barrel. 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
1: Did you know Shroud of the Avatar features taming skills? Acquire or craft a taming collar and summoning whistle, then use your tame creature skill on a skill level appropriate tameable creature. Tamers can even sell their pets to other players.
0: This has been a community announcement for WRFB.
2: Chaka chaka chaka chaka con. 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

0: Live from NPR News, I'm Giles Snyder. Acting Attorney General Todd Blanche is weighing in on the dispute between President Trump and U.S. Attorney Jeanine Pirro over her decision last week to drop charges against a former Olympian over damage to the recently renovated Lincoln Memorial Reflecting Pool.
1: Judge Pirro is doing a great job, and our city, Washington, D.C., is a lot safer in no small part to her effort and the prosecutor's efforts that she works with.
0: Pirro is a longtime Trump ally, but her decision to drop the case and her admission that the damage was due to shoddy workmanship rather than vandalism drew a public rebuke from President Trump. Todd Blanche's path to the permanent attorney general's job has narrowed. Maine Republican Senator Susan Collins says she is a no vote. Two other Republicans are question marks. New Mexico has two investigations into potential crimes of Jeffrey Epstein committed at his ranch outside of Santa Fe. Today, the state legislature's Truth Commission released a preliminary report about Epstein's time in the state. Katarina Barton has more on the findings so far.
2: The more than 100-page report draws largely on the Epstein files and court documents. The commission says that there is evidence that Epstein abused at least five unidentified women and girls at the ranch, and potentially 30 others. The commission cites indications law enforcement missed chances to investigate. Rachel Benavidez, an Epstein survivor, spoke to this at a public hearing at New Mexico's Capitol.
3: This is a cycle of reports being made and ignored by the very people who are supposed to protect American citizens. I see a lot of blind eyes. New Mexico was treated like a ghost.
2: On top of this, the New Mexico Attorney General is suing the U.S. Department of Justice for more information about Epstein's activities at Zorro Ranch. For NPR News, I'm Katarina Barton in Santa Fe, New Mexico.
0: A proposed deal to reopen the Strait of Hormuz appears to be close. Iran says there has been significant progress in bilateral talks with Oman. The U.S. has not commented, but President Trump has said a deal could be announced soon. Meanwhile, new tensions in southern Lebanon. Jawad Rizkala reports on the Israeli military's first evacuation warning in weeks.
4: The Israeli military warned residents to leave the town of Al-Mansouri, which borders the area they occupy in southern Lebanon.

0: There's been another high-profile case of AI agents going rogue. This time, the AI went off script and tried to deceive human testers at an AI safety lab in the UK. Here's NPR's John Ruich.
1: Britain's government-run AI security institute ran cybersecurity tests on Anthropic's Mythos 5 and OpenAI's ChatGPT 5.6 Sol. In a statement, the institute says AI agents took, quote, deliberate, deceptive actions they had not been asked to take while trying to complete a task that they had been given. The institute says over more than 120 tests, it caught agents attempting different hacks 19 times. In one case, an agent was caught making fake identities so it could access security systems. The institute says it caught the AI agents and stopped them. Neither AI model is available to the public yet, but the case highlights a growing concern about AI and cybersecurity and adds to a list of incidents where AI has gone off script. Anthropic is a financial supporter of NPR. John Ruich, NPR News.
0: A man arrested at President Trump's golf course outside Los Angeles is facing federal and state firearms charges. Authorities say Janine John Taley appeared to be scoping out the golf club ahead of Trump's fundraiser there Tuesday evening. He was arrested on Sunday. Asian shares mixed in Thursday trading after stocks in the U.S. held close to their records. The S&P 500 slipped 0.2% from the all-time high set Tuesday. The Dow rose 0.5 percentage point. And the NASDAQ composite lost 0.8. Oil prices relatively steady below $80 a barrel. This is NPR News.
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1: Did you know that by hitting the R key while dragging housing and town decorating items, some items will flip on their sides to offer more orientation options for placement? 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And try it with other things.
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There is something really fishy going on in Britannia, and we don't know what it is. 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

0: Live from NPR News, I'm Giles Snyder. Acting Attorney General Todd Blanche is weighing in on the dispute between President Trump and U.S. Attorney Jeanine Pirro over her decision last week to drop charges against a former Olympian over damage to the recently renovated Lincoln Memorial Reflecting Pool.
1: Judge Pirro is doing a great job, and our city, Washington, D.C., is a lot safer in no small part to her effort and the prosecutor's efforts that she works with.
0: Pirro is a longtime Trump ally, but her decision to drop the case and her admission that the damage was due to shoddy workmanship rather than vandalism drew a public rebuke from President Trump. Todd Blanche's path to the permanent attorney general's job has narrowed. Maine Republican Senator Susan Collins says she is a no vote. Two other Republicans are question marks. New Mexico has two investigations into potential crimes of Jeffrey Epstein committed at his ranch outside of Santa Fe. Today, the state legislature's Truth Commission released a preliminary report about Epstein's time in the state. Katarina Barton has more on the findings so far.
2: The more than 100-page report draws largely on the Epstein files and court documents. The commission says that there is evidence that Epstein abused at least five unidentified women and girls at the ranch, and potentially 30 others. The commission cites indications law enforcement missed chances to investigate. Rachel Benavidez, an Epstein survivor, spoke to this at a public hearing at New Mexico's Capitol.
3: This is a cycle of reports being made and ignored by the very people who are supposed to protect American citizens. I see a lot of blind eyes. New Mexico was treated like a ghost.
2: On top of this, the New Mexico Attorney General is suing the U.S. Department of Justice for more information about Epstein's activities at Zorro Ranch. For NPR News, I'm Katarina Barton in Santa Fe, New Mexico.
0: A proposed deal to reopen the Strait of Hormuz appears to be close. Iran says there has been significant progress in bilateral talks with Oman. The U.S. has not commented, but President Trump has said a deal could be announced soon. Meanwhile, new tensions in southern Lebanon. Jawad Rizkala reports on the Israeli military's first evacuation warning in weeks.
4: The Israeli military warned residents to leave the town of Al-Mansouri, which borders the area they occupy in southern Lebanon. Mayor Haider Mdehli told NPR that warning came hours after Israel began striking, following injuries to Israeli soldiers by an explosive device in the neighboring Israeli-occupied town. Despite weeks of limited strikes, Israel said these attacks answered a, quote, blatant Hezbollah ceasefire violation. A separate strike killed a Lebanese man farther from the boundary. The attacks came as Lebanon and Israel met in Rome to discuss the prospect of a phased Israeli withdrawal. Jawad Rizkala, NPR News, Beirut.
0: And you're listening to NPR News. In the world of artificial intelligence,

0: It caught agents attempting different hacks 19 times. In one case, an agent was caught making fake identities so it could access secure systems. The Institute says it caught the AI agents and stopped them. Neither AI model is available to the public yet, but the case highlights a growing concern about AI and cybersecurity and adds to a list of incidents where AI has gone off script. Anthropic is a financial supporter of NPR. John Ruwich, NPR News.
1: A man arrested at President Trump's golf course outside Los Angeles is facing federal and state firearms charges. Authorities say Janine John Taley appeared to be scoping out the golf club ahead of Trump's fundraiser there Tuesday evening. He was arrested on Sunday. Asian shares mixed in Thursday trading after stocks in the U.S. held close to their records. The S&P 500 slipped 0.2% from the all-time high set Tuesday. The Dow rose 0.5 percentage point. And the NASDAQ composite lost 0.8. Oil prices relatively steady below $80 a barrel. This is NPR News.
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1: Did you know the day and night cycles come quickly, each lasting 30 minutes? When night or dungeon darkness takes you, use light in the sun magic tree, or night vision in the moon magic tree, or you can sacrifice your offhand slot to be your party's torchbearer.
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1: Did you know most gathering skill trees feature meticulous collection abilities? 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

0: Live from NPR News, I'm Giles Snyder. Acting Attorney General Todd Blanche is weighing in on the dispute between President Trump and U.S. Attorney Jeanine Pirro over her decision last week to drop charges against a former Olympian over damage to the recently renovated Lincoln Memorial Reflecting Pool.
1: Judge Pirro is doing a great job, and our city, Washington, D.C., is a lot safer in no small part to her effort and the prosecutor's efforts that she works with.
0: Pirro is a longtime Trump ally, but her decision to drop the case and her admission that the damage was due to shoddy workmanship rather than vandalism drew a public rebuke from President Trump. Todd Blanche's path to the permanent attorney general's job has narrowed. Maine Republican Senator Susan Collins says she is a no vote. Two other Republicans are question marks. New Mexico has two investigations into potential crimes of Jeffrey Epstein committed at his ranch outside of Santa Fe. Today, the state legislature's Truth Commission released a preliminary report about Epstein's time in the state. Katarina Barton has more on the findings so far.
2: The more than 100-page report draws largely on the Epstein files and court documents. The commission says that there is evidence that Epstein abused at least five unidentified women and girls at the ranch, and potentially 30 others. The commission cites indications law enforcement missed chances to investigate. Rachel Benavidez, an Epstein survivor, spoke to this at a public hearing at New Mexico's Capitol.
3: This is a cycle of reports being made and ignored by the very people who are supposed to protect American citizens. I see a lot of blind eyes. New Mexico was treated like a ghost.
2: On top of this, the New Mexico Attorney General is suing the U.S. Department of Justice for more information about Epstein's activities at Zorro Ranch. For NPR News, I'm Katarina Barton in Santa Fe, New Mexico.
0: A proposed deal to reopen the Strait of Hormuz appears to be close. Iran says there has been significant progress in bilateral talks with Oman. The U.S. has not commented, but President Trump has said a deal could be announced soon. Meanwhile, new tensions in southern Lebanon. Jawad Rizkala reports on the Israeli military's first evacuation warning in weeks.
4: The Israeli military warned residents to leave the town of Al-Mansouri, which borders the area they occupy in southern Lebanon. Mayor Haider Mdehli told NPR that warning came hours after Israel began striking, following injuries to Israeli soldiers by an explosive device in the neighboring Israeli-occupied town. Despite weeks of limited strikes, Israel said these attacks answered a, quote, blatant Hezbollah ceasefire violation. A separate strike killed a Lebanese man farther from the boundary. The attacks came as Lebanon and Israel met in Rome to discuss the prospect of a phased Israeli withdrawal. Jawad Rizkala, NPR News, Beirut.
0: And you're listening to NPR News. In the world of artificial intelligence, there's been another high-profile case of AI agents going rogue. This time, the AI went off script and tried to deceive human testers at an AI safety lab in the UK. Here's NPR's John Ruich.
5: Britain's government-run AI Security Institute ran cybersecurity tests on Anthropic's Mythos 5 and OpenAI's ChatGPT 5.6 Sol. In a statement, the institute says AI agents took, quote, deliberate, deceptive actions they had not been asked to take while trying to complete a task that they had been given. The institute says over more than 120 tests

0: Janine John Taley appeared to be scoping out the golf club ahead of Trump's fundraiser there Tuesday evening. He was arrested on Sunday. Asian shares mixed in Thursday trading after stocks in the U.S. held close to their records. The S&P 500 slipped 0.2% from the all-time high set Tuesday. The Dow rose 0.5 percentage point, and the NASDAQ composite lost 0.8. Oil prices relatively steady below $80 a barrel. This is NPR News.
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Quiet on the set. 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As the Oracle foretold, two idiots who would misinterpret the news so you don't have to. Live from Deltona, Florida, the Avatards themselves. Check and laugh.

0: Greetings, everybody. This is Les.
1: And this is Jack and Tyrion here.
0: Yeah.
1: Greetings, everybody. Welcome to another edition of Lunch with Laz and Jack, where we interpret the Shroud of the Avatar news so you don't have to do anything other than question your own personal life choices and ours, because that's what we do. Question everything. The giveaways are open if you are looking for Steam key giveaways. Need to go to twitch.tv/NBNNnews and bang, I love free shit. You're here. Then you want to come over to my side and bang the bootay. And then no streamer bundles because we're out. Don't think we're going to get any more. Yeah.
0: We shall see.
1: Yes.
0: Next week.
1: It is Friday.
0: You ready That's for right.
1: Friday?
0: It's Truck Awesome Friday right here on NBN. And welcome to today's show, boys and girls. Friday, August 28th, 2026, yes. Inside and outside Shroud of the Avatar. So the weekend is upon us, and we have some updates, including one of Jack's favorite updates that we'll be telling you about in a little while. We ain't going to get there yet. But if you want a spoiler, you can pop into our Discord and read his last post.
1: Yeah.
0: But,
1: there's also going to be the live stream so we can see that

0: phrase for that is early harvest.
1: Let's go copy and paste that.
0: Early harvest. Yeah, for the Friday live stream, post-mortem of the release.
1: See if we, by chance, win anything.
0: Yeah, it's amazing how long it's been since we've won, right? I mean, what are the odds that we have not won in years?
1: Kurabek, how to get Owl's Head? What's your in-game name, Kurabek? We'll give you
0: now to get to Owl's Head. Yes,
1: yes. I'll be happy to give you a party invite so you can get yourself here. Mm-hmm. If you haven't been here before.
0: Way. Yes. And then we are on. Just keep going. Well, it doesn't matter if you're in private mode or not. Remember, all towns are multiplayer, so as well as the overworld map.
1: There he is.
0: You don't have to get out of private.
1: You're Kurabek in game, right? I'm going to invite you to the party. Yeah, I've already got you on my friends list. Yeah, he's got it now.
0: Yeah. And don't forget, we are at the north side.
1: Just come all the way back. Or as soon as you get into Owl's Head and use the signpost, go to the upper merchant area and then come follow.
0: If you use the lot listing, you can also look for NBNN Studios.
1: That's right.
0: And set your destination compass that way.
1: Well, he's partied to me, so all he's got to do is look for me on his screen and
0: look for
1: run towards it. Yeah. But he's still out in the ruined keep at the moment, so.
2: Run, Forrest, run! Kurabek.
0: He's not too far away from Owl's Head, then.
1: Yeah, just around the corner. But there he is. He's on his way. But welcome to the show, Kurabek. Is a first time chatter in the chat. Run to the light, Carrie Ann.
0: Stop from Selenia. She's going to keep on bundling me. Eventually, something will happen.
1: Can't stop, won't stop.
0: Yes. Well, yesterday was the extra whelming release notes with 30 stuck spots that were filled in,
1: but not by rocks.
0: Well, I'm willing to bet most of them were rocks.
1: Yeah, possibly, but
0: yes.
1: Again, we are now just a little over a month away from the Chaos release on October 1st. And again, that is if everything passes its check and this next month of testing goes good. So hopefully we won't get a pushback on that, but you know what? For everything that we've seen, a little bit more testing and a little bit more finessing would be interesting.
0: Always appropriate, yes.
1: Katsu says, by the way, he managed to get the Chaos client to connect to his server, so development continues. Sweet. Very nice. Yeah. Very nice. Yeah, whenever you have that ready, I'm sure you've got quite a few ready and willing participants right here in this Discord. And out there in the audience. So there'll be more than a bunch of people who'll be willing to give that a run for you and, help you test that stuff out as well. So you just let us know whenever you're ready to do that. But I know you've got reservations about that, and this is just a pet project for you. So, but Chris's pet project, we've got yesterday's updates to get us started because we did release notes yesterday. So are you ready for the headlines?
0: 100 items posted.
1: 100 items.
0: Start off with 44 shader compile errors were shipping on the Linux and Mac clients.
1: Really?
0: While every build reported them.
1: I think you're on the wrong date.
0: Reported clean. What? Yesterday was the 27th.
1: Oh, for some reason. Yep, my bad.
0: You are on the wrong date.
1: I was on the 26th with the 100 updates. Where's the 27th? Hold on. Clean?
0: Did you expand it, contract it?
1: Apparently it was in between the two of those. Okay, here we go. 40 shaders.
0: So those 44 shaders had been reporting clean, even though they weren't. The build machine cached shaders, so a warm build only reports what it recompiled. The fog of war has spread from dungeons to every adventure zone at tier 5 and up. 67 zone maps now start covered and open as you walk them, with a 50-meter reveal outdoors and the old wall-aware reveal underground. I am glad that the fog of war is
1: actually
0: wall-aware.
1: Actually effective? Actually active?
0: Yes. Yes. And so that is great things. I like the fog of war idea.
1: I like the fog of war idea, but for those of us who've explored all those zones, are we going to have to go back and do all that shit again? Probably, which is going to be annoying as hell. But
0: yes.
1: We can just speed run most of it, I'm sure.
0: Well, I mean, I already know where we're going for the most part.
1: Thanks.
0: Gathering skills past Grandmaster finally reach the harvest swing meter. The target kept growing to level 100, and then Shroudmath stopped dead against its own ceiling. It now keeps paying to the skill cap in past 100. It slows how fast the target narrows between hits.
1: That's going to be interesting, the swing meter.
0: Yes. A row-by-row audit of the options window found 4 settings that did not do what the label said. Highlight strength was moving the reticle, so object glow had been stuck at full for every power. It now has its own row, and so does reticle brightness. This is chaos specific, not those settings somehow got confused, fuzzled. Accounts with a space in the name can be granted tester and tracker access again. Almost 10,000 of them had failed every directory save with a bare 400 error, and now a sync under a derived directory login. And the blessings came down across the board. The 10 attunement blessings that drop off a kill go from 50 to 30. The blessing of agility greater from 45 to 25. And the rest of the bow sets with them. The 2 agility tiers also stop tracking with each other, which had been worth a 330 dex. Yeah. Power-ups now spawn on both PvP arenas, and a new GM arena panel turns them on, retunes them, or shuts an arena down live. Man, when's the last time you saw people using combat arenas?
1: Yeah, but this is new. We'll talk about that when we get to today's. I know.
0: But the power-ups remind me of, like, Doom. Back in the day.
1: You run around and pick up a health pack. It would be nice. That would be nice.
0: Yeah. Yes. Yes. XP would be nice to have to re-explore the spot to get rid of the fog. Yeah. They would actually have to retie discovery points as XP rewards.
1: Every time you find a new map marked item, like an exit or some mine or something like that, would.
0: Yeah. shmups.
2: Yeah.
0: Then, achievements grew a reward loop. The game now writes down when one was earned and the goal it was earned against, instead of recomputing the answer every time you look. And 65 bosses have a mounted trophy waiting behind their kill.
1: Nice.
0: 27 of those were built from finished art that had been sitting around unused in the project since the original import. Hey, we're now going to have lots of troll boss heads.
3: Will they say who killed it? That would be nice.
1: Oh, no.
0: Well, remember...
3: Same for PvP bones. Would be nice to say who killed who.
0: That would probably be the last hit, not something else. Yeah.
3: Or team effort to list all the team.
0: Yeah. Pets will attack players again. An attack order aimed at a player had been thrown away since the command was written in every scene, which is why pets stood still through duels and arena matches while fighting creatures normally.
1: Is that good shroud math and logic?
3: Does that mean that can beat Pithlet finally?
1: Maybe.
0: Wait, when did pets stop working in PvP?
3: Apparently forever. For me was advanced noob sky blabber when he attacked me and during your stream. And then I rezzed and I went at him and we both died at the same time. And then I rezzed and buffed and had to go at him and beat him.
0: Yeah.
3: That's my only ever true PvP battle.
1: Apparently, Vesper say it actually works on this shard, so.
0: Yeah. And the store and the game shard have been reading two different copies of the account database since the August 20th restore. Anything bought after that snapshot writes to one copy while the shard reads the other, so it never reached the player. Whichever way the web hosting question lands, the shard has to read the database in the store writes to, and the whole cutover is now written down as four things that have to happen in order. Yay. Prepping for migration is what Chris is doing. And the PvP Castle Arena team's tower now shoots to 30 meters and need line of sight. They had been aiming at 40 meters while landing hits with only within 2.9 meters of themselves. Whoopsies. And the build farm was down for 10 hours after an automatic Java update broke Jenkins' ability to start any process. Fixed and now guarded against by an automatic check. Yeah, Java updates. Gotta love that stuff.
1: Mm-hmm.
0: Seems like every other day I've got a Java update.
2: Seems like.
0: And achievements can now be written in an editor window instead of in code. And code written one survives a catalog rebuild. And from the community yesterday, there were three new player suggestions bugs from the forums. Mage summon pet specialization idea, a request for an unofficial unlocked deck guide.
1: An official.
0: And official. Yeah.
1: You said unofficial.
0: And, well, I mean, lots of everything's unofficial.
3: Unofficially official.
1: That's right. Yeah. There you go.
3: Or is it unofficial, officially unofficial?
0: Yeah. And a report of summon pets underperforming in Spindle Skog.
1: Yes. There's something
0: else
1: in here.
0: What do you want? Da, da, da. What does Laz want to talk about?

0: I'm looking. Maybe I was actually seeing that in yesterday, the day before stuff. Hold on a second. Let me see here.
1: Yeah. What are you trying to look for?
0: I saw something that was interesting, and I guess that wasn't there, so we can jump right back up to today's stuff
1: Jumping
0: and
1: all the way back
0: do
1: up to
0: a
1: the
0: quick
1: top.
0: refresh to 104 items.
1: Yes, because earlier this morning it was 8 when I loaded it. 104 items for today, including summons stopped throwing a red server error when you gave them orders, and 17 pet records that had been stuck since the guard went in now repair themselves. Creatures that break and run now finish the run. A frightened creature used to take a few steps and stand frozen for the rest of its life. It runs a real distance now, calls its neighbors onto whoever hurt it, recovers its health, and walks back to what it was doing.
0: Interesting.
1: Wait.
2: Is that when they go spinny circle, dash back to where they came from, and recover all health?
1: Yes. We'll have to see how that's actually being done. But since Chris tried to add the flea back into it, why would it go back into what it was doing before?
2: Yeah, I mean, it flees and it gets all its health back very rapidly, which, all right, well, what was the point of fighting it? It's just going to run away and instantly recover all health, pretty much.
0: Run away!
1: Yeah,
0: run away!
1: That may need more work, but you would have to see what actually is happening there in order to do that. The Breach got its first full review, how the 5 boss fights in the ruins is assembled, the 4 shards that make every creature in it stronger, and the 10 things wrong with it.
2: I assume he means Pele as the 5th boss.
1: Probably.
0: And here it is, what everybody's been wanting.
1: Well, not everybody, but many people. The Isle of Storms is the starting scene again. The Oracle's virtue choice is restored, and all 3 starting paths are open for the first time in
0: years.
1: 7.5 years or so.
0: Very nice. Very nice. Give the choice back to the players.
1: Yes. I wonder if that means the hat quest is going to be finally removed from the Isle of Storms.
0: No, I think that quest is part of, not the hat quest, but isn't there
1: the automaton?
0: Isn't there an automaton
1: that was... Yeah, that was supposed to be removed a long time ago.
0: Hold on. Let me run down here. Isn't there an automaton still down here in Owl's Head, part of a quest? I'm running down to see real quick. Yeah. Not a hat quest. Town Crier. There was an automaton. Yeah, right here.
1: Right here?
0: Yeah. He's part of a quest. What is the quest? I can't click on him for some reason. Oh, there was a sign in my way.
1: Da, da, da, da, da, da, da.
0: Oh, steel? What is that?
1: Yep. Gonna have to go down all the way down to the south entrance and jump through the magic portal to the Isle of Storms. And let's see. I'm going to West End first. Or somewhere. Oh, Chris doesn't know about the broken the old hack quest thing that's still out in.
0: Well, he's here. Again, yes. I don't believe it's the hat quest. I believe it's part of another quest that is in there for everybody now.
1: It was supposed to be disabled like 6, 7, 8
0: again, years ago. I don't believe it's for a hat quest, is what I'm telling you. I jump again, and this should bring me to the... Does anybody remember what that quest was after the hat quests when they put those automatons in?
1: Yeah, it's on the other mysteriously placed tour guide. The Grand Tour, the Shardfall Cloak is yours.
0: Yes, that's it, the Shardfall Cloak.
1: Yeah, but the Grand Tour quest were supposed to be a short period of time.
0: Again, this was added later on. This isn't a hat quest, even though this guy's wearing a hat that would have been part of one of the quests. The Virtue... what is that hat?
1: The bowler hat?
0: Bowler hat, yeah.
1: Yeah, but that quest was supposed to be retired a long time ago.
2: Does the bowler hat have a razor sharp metal rim so you can use it as a weapon? Like Oddjob?
0: No.
1: No.
0: But again, those automatons are for the Shardfall quest. They're not...
1: Not all of them.
0: Yes, the most ones that you find all the way around, you know, are all for that quest.
1: Uh-uh.
0: Well, then you find one that isn't. I'm not running around doing all that.
1: Sultan, the training one.
0: He's a training one. I'm talking about the automatons for the quest. Yeah, there's also one.
1: The automatons for the quest are obviously for that quest.
0: Yeah, well.
1: But you said all the automatons are for that quest.
0: No, well, come on now. Wrong. Like the one out in the Solus Bridge, Battle of Solus Bridge isn't
1: even,
0: for the
1: even
0: quest.
1: Even so, the Shardfall Cloak was not supposed to be there forever. The Grand Tour quest was supposed to be, this is the new scene, the Shardfall stuff, and here's, we're going to do I
0: disagree with you. Shardfalls have been in forever, and the Shardfall quest is so everybody who's new can get it.
1: And as the Grand Tour was to get people to go to new areas,
0: right? That was back then.
1: Yeah, that was the purpose of that. So that quest should have been retired a long time ago.
0: Why?
1: Grand Tour quest.
0: Yeah, well, that's just what they call it. It's not the Grand Tour for the hats. It's
1: Grand Tour quests are supposed to cycle and have different rewards.
0: Okay, well,
1: and they're supposed to be periodic.
0: When you're a new player,
1: it's the same way that
0: you're going to go to new zones to go get that stuff. I understand your logic, but this is a permanent thing. This wasn't supposed to be temporary.
1: It wasn't supposed to be permanent.
0: Where did you see that written? Please enlighten me.
1: Because all of the other Grand Tour quests.
0: This came out long after the Grand Tours. Anyway.
1: And that's why it's called a Grand Tour quest.
0: That's just
2: the cats and May.
1: Yeah, well, I mean, we know that Laz didn't read it to see that it said Grand Tour.
0: I did read it, but again, that was also under the conventions that were set up that allowed them to use that, so that's just a naming convention that was used. You wanted them to go back and rename it the Shardfall Cloak Tour? I mean, you know.
1: Still supposed to be dead.
0: Anyway.
1: Yeah, y'all been married too long. Yes.
0: Yeah,
1: but conversationalists can now hold a written personality instead of an ink script, and talking to one is a text box rather than a list of choices. Player written NPC dialogue can finally be moderated too. The ban flag the server has enforced for years now has a command that sets it.
0: Yes, there's more on that that I'm curious about that we'll get to at the down below.
1: Hey, the shroud math stops shroud mathing because the sun school stops lying about itself. The blind names the three debuffs it lands. Solar flare finally hits harder in daylight. Tooltips stop offering a 206.4% chance. And the cone catches the enemy in melee range. And the first four cards of the sun proposal page.
0: I like S1, this next S2, one.
1: S3, S4. Alchemy gets four throne bombs. Fire choking gas that works through armor, binding tar, and caustic acid. Aimed at the ground like a fireball and made at alchemy 80 and balanced for level 100. The shield answers back. Answering blow landed in the shield tree, a counterattack that is only live in the seconds after a block. And, the five bosses in the breach now fight differently once they are hurt. The first content wired into the Enrage system since it shipped.
0: Nice.
1: The exit to menu button was arming a 60-second kill timer on the client. Three testers lost a live session to it before the crash reports gave it up. And training light finally makes the light bigger.
0: Oh, very nice. Both of the
1: spell's lights were fixed torch values at every skill level. Now they grow with light and sun magic specialization, and other players can see the one you carry.
0: Very nice.
1: And the horsemanship group stops wearing quick swapping icon. The six tactic skills and one focus skill drew one picture between them. All seven now have their own in both art slots. Maybe Chris will actually make it so that way swinging a sword doesn't rise horse riding. Because that is very baffling, Chris.
0: I'm right. Huh? Chris says, I remember this thing and no clue who is right. So I'm just saying I was right.
1: Yeah, I'm right. Yeah, I am right.
0: Community. I'm right
1: because why is that there? Community. And why would it still be there after they actually removed the Isle of Storms as the starting scene?
0: Because they never removed the Isle of Storms, as we just proved.
1: Yeah, they forgot it was there. And filed a player suggestion from the forum for a Dragon's Lair in an empty part of Mistrinder, since the game has Wyvern Zones, but no dedicated Dragon Zone outside of the PvP-only Grunwald Shardfall.
0: Yeah, that was a good suggestion. And yes. And Frost Dragons on top of that.
1: Yes, yes. Yeah, Sentinel wants to know, how else can you ride level horse riding? I don't know, by riding a horse? But currently in Shroud, you raise it by swinging a sword or anything.
0: But ingredients are changing. Ingredients
1: are changed.
0: What ingredients?
1: Well, for something, I'm not telling you because you didn't read it. Da, da, da, da, da, da. Okay, so community, we already covered that. What else did you want to cover in today's thingies? Inkies, NPCs can use AI, which will be fun.
0: It is the NPCs, I think, down here.
1: Combat creatures.
0: Yeah, so let's drop down to NPCs. They're way down.
1: Okay. Da, da, da, da, da, da. Conversationalists can now hold a written personality instead of an ink script. Drop a .text or .md file in the same custom NPC folder you already use, and the Deco NPC stores it as a persona for the generative dialogue system rather than compiling it as a script. .ink file still behaves exactly as before, and the file extension is the only thing that decides which every uploaded persona is checked against the content policy before it is stored, and an upload is refused outright if that check cannot be completed. None of this is switched on yet. The generation service is not yet deployed. So a persona upload is turned down on the test shard today. That'll be fun to have angry old man.
0: Yeah, so that's what persona. I'm curious about is the persona adopted
1: lover
0: different persona. From Inky, so can you have both, and then the NPC takes on. That's where I have questions. You know, is it one, the other, or both? And the persona is, you know.
1: Well, I mean, read the next bullet point. Talking to a persona conversationalist works. It opens the same window the ink one uses, with a text box and a say button in place of the choice buttons. As you type what you want to ask instead of picking from a list, the NPC answers in the same log, plays emotes the same way, and falls back to a short in-character line whenever no answer can be produced. Scripted conversationalists are unchanged and still use their choice buttons.
0: Yeah, so I guess I'm just curious, is that what the persona means? Yeah, well, it's not actually functional and turned off right now in Chaos, and since we have no access to the Chaos, we couldn't test it even if we wanted to.
1: Maybe
0: cough, hint, hint. Cough, hint, hint. Yes.
1: cough, hint, hint. Yes.
0: VIP access.
1: Yes, we're special. Ed, anything else you want to cover in here?
0: Yes, crafting.
1: Two regents that fed no recipe at all now do. Elixir of Dread goes into the... And Chris said, ignore the ingredients are changed, updating the blogs shortly. So that right there is invalid information.
0: You didn't say what ingredients.
1: Those are the only two things. Elixir of Dread and choking Gas Bomb and Tear of Sorrow into the binding.
0: He didn't even know we were going there, so how do you know?
1: Well, I ignore the reagent list.
0: He just switched it on. That was the NPCs. I don't know, should we do a refresh and see what the update was?
1: No, he just switched it on Chaos. We don't have access to it. So no idea what it's doing.
0: Yes.
1: Yes.
0: All right. Yes. So, are we going to get to some of the... well, first off, I didn't check today. Nothing new in Squirrel, so had to check that. And then we were on the enchantment, or did we finish the enchantment?
1: We were. I believe we finished the enchantment.
0: Okay.
1: Or we skipped a couple of them, but after the enchantment, we get to scroll back down to the bottom. We get to go talk about the most used magic school.
0: Okay.
1: The Banked Fire.
0: Proposals. I have to go back to proposals. Hold on here.
1: Scrolling through all of it.
0: Okay. Enchantment, so fire magic. 24 proposals.
1: Yes. Tier 1, quick wins. Remember that already stuff, and it's just extra data. Several fire spells are quiet in ways players notice. The shared charging effect most of the school uses makes no sound at all, and both fire projectiles fly silently. We wire crackle, roar, and impact audio into the effects that lack it, reusing sound the game already ships. The most aggressive school in the game should be audible before it is visible.
0: I like it.
1: Yes. Endings for the fields. Immolation and Ring of Fire vanish without a trace when they expire. Finished end effect visuals for both already existed in the game files. They're simply not connected. We wire them up so fires gutter out instead of blinking off, and give the fire ward's activation its idle visual back the same way.
0: Yeah, so do...
1: Cool.
0: Do these AoE spells actually increase in range with skill level yet, or are they still all the same? Inquiring minds level one want or to know.
1: Level 5,000 when the visual indicators are the same size for everybody.
0: Okay, spoiler. For those of you who have been waiting for it, he's going to open the Chaos server to all for 48 hours this evening. So this weekend again is your next chance. Oh, he has the ability to increase them now. Okay, very good.
1: Yes. Hey, I only asked for that months ago.
0: Break that. What's going on, buddy?
1: Yes. I play without sound, so happy for others. Yes. So light spell is now larger, but all of the others.
0: Yeah, I mean, I really love finally the light spell is getting tied into that. And Selenia, I see you're out there, so just again, this is your chance. Get that client downloaded and get ready for tonight when the Chaos server opens up.
1: Yes. And Meteor Shower reads from its own school. Meteor Shower is a lunar school spell, but its casting range currently grows with the fire school training instead of its own. We correct it so the spell reads from the school it belongs to. Shroud Math. A consistency fix, not a rework. Yes. I don't know why someone would vote that one down.
0: Yeah, somebody did.
1: Yeah, someone voted that one down, and I mean, Shroud Math being completely broken and using the wrong school for something. Yes. The right summoning animation, summoning a fire elemental, currently plays the earth magic casting animation. We switch it to the fire cast, so calling your elemental looks like what it is. Yes, fixed hundreds of Shroud Math things already. Yes, still plenty to go. And Chris, we applaud you for fixing the Shroud Math when people keep telling us that we didn't understand math at all, yet all of this keeps on proving us right that Shroud Math was Shroud Math.
0: It was mathing.
1: Wasn't mathing properly.
0: Yes.
1: Yes. Then, honest rules for cleansing burns. Cleansing magic can strip burning off of a target today, but nothing in a tooltip says so. We make the rule explicit and visible. Cleanse tooltips state that burns can be removed. Burn tooltips state that they are cleansable, and the cleanse itself gets a tidying pass so that it removes. What it removes is exactly what it says removes. Counterplay only counts if players can discover it. Dumping your head with a barrel of or a bucket of water to remove fire burn conditions. Yes.
0: It fixed hundreds of Shroud Mat things already. Still plenty to go.
1: Yes. Yeah, well, I mean, it is. if no one can understand the math, yes, that is absolutely true. That we don't understand the math because it's something. It's like saying pi is a rational number.
0: Of course it is.
1: Yes. Yeah. But the shroud math wasn't rational. Then we have one burn, one rhythm. A burn timing correction was applied to Fire Arrow earlier this year, but never carried to Fireball, Immolation, Ring of Fire. So the same burn behaves differently on which spell lit it. We bring all four into line, so burning has one rhythm across the school. This matters twice over once burning becomes a visible state, S12, and the meter should never tick to a different drum per spell. Oh. One school, one burn.
2: Why doesn't the char break out into Johnny Cash when it uses Ring of Fire?
1: That is a deficiency with it, probably related to copyright as well. But you can sing it yourself. Yes.
2: Often do.
1: Yes.
2: Usually day after a hot curry.
1: Ta-ta-ta-ta-ta. And regarding this, we will get the slash tester menu open to actually test things this time. Sweet. One burn, one rhythm. We already covered. Water warding earns its place.
0: Nice.
1: Water warding is Fire's ward, and unlike every other ward in the game, it unlocks the instance you buy its prerequisite at level 0. We give it a real prerequisite level so the tree reads consistently and nobody discovers the quirk on a wiki instead of in the game. Existing trained wards are untouched. Why is this S7? This should be something simple. Sorry. This is also part of our tier 1 skills. Yes. inconsistently applied rules.
0: Yes, your cat great, on his post great, behind there the, looks, yeah.
1: Although, I need to paint the front of that shelf.
0: Yeah, but the way he's back there, it looks like you had something floating on your head. Yeah.
1: Yeah, yeah. Love that.
2: Little ponytail there at the back of your head when you had to slide on.
1: Yes,
0: detail.
1: Got to get it in the right position.
0: Yeah, Patash, no answer to your question just yet.
1: Okay, we'll get something sometime. Say what the skills do. A truth pass on Fire's own words. Fire speed grows your spell's reach and the area, but its name description only mentions speed. Six spells carry hidden bonus text tied to a state almost nobody can reach. CS11. The specialization's real trade-offs are nowhere on its tooltip, and we rewrite the school's string so every skill says what it actually does in plain language.
0: Plain language. I like that.
1: I know.
0: I like that.
1: And pin the school down, not player visible, and listed anyway because everything else depends on it. An automated test net that pins every fire spell's formula, every combo table entry, and the whole fire skill block before anything on this page moves. Exactly one fire spell has such a guard today. After this, any change to the school is a reviewable diff against a known baseline, and nothing regresses silently. Da, da, da, da. And this was already done in the ice school. As well as the air school with Frost and Shock.
0: Tier two,
1: a little bit more complicated, but still doable. Combos for the combo Dead 4. Fireball, Immolation, Ring of Fire, and Ignite Weapon cannot combine with any other glyph. That cuts half the school out of the deck game entirely. We give each at least one combo, so stacking fire glyphs always has somewhere to go. Working sketches, a backdraft, which is fireballing gust, a wider battle blast that shaves, cinder strike, flame fist, and immolation, a melee hit that shares your aura's burn, firestorm, which is ring of fire and fireball, one larger field replacing both, and ignite weapon pairing, extending the family's bash family. Definitely need more combos.
0: Yes.
1: But nothing's as cool as Smoldering Shiv was back in the day.
0: I don't know. Firestorm sounds good, as well does Backdraft. Sounds so cool. Yeah.
1: Well, you also have to make sure that, like, the math related to those combos is somewhat, it's worth it. Combos should do more damage than raw skill. Because combos generally take more thought and planning to do things. Sentinel's like, I'm adding my name to the streamer bundles automation and just in case we have bundles back. Maybe, maybe not. We'll find out.
2: I don't think I'll ever finish filling my windows with streamer bundles.
1: Yeah. Fire all boost right. Lives.
0: S11.
1: Six fireballs, fire, or six fire spells already carry bonus behavior when you have a state called fire boost. Longer burns, stronger flames, and a higher focus price. In practice, only one rare artifact family can grant it, so for nearly every fire mage, that text is a bonus that never happens. We add ways to earn fire boost inside the school itself. Committed play banks it, and the spells that already know how to spend it finally get to. This is the heat engine the rest of the page builds on. Heat engines are kind of cool. Like you must hit this skill three times, and then the next skill would have some sort of boost is always kind of fun. Which I have seen in other games. Da, da, da, da, da, da, da. Burning becomes a state you can see. Being on fire becomes a real visible condition instead of a invisible ticking damage. Burning targets now show flame pips under their nameplate. One per burn, and your own buff bar shows what you have applied. Fire spells can then check for the state and react to it. Every fire spell already applies a burn. That makes that shared behavior the school's identity instead of hidden bookkeeping.
0: Nice.
1: And I like the little burning. That one's got three stacks that go for another 10 seconds.
0: They should be little flame icons, but that's still cool.
1: Well, then you'd have to like have a snowflake. And
0: yeah, I know.
1: What are you going to do for the earth cracking or a little lightning bolt for air? But if you're going to do that, it's like you're going to rename the school Thunder and Lightning or what? Yes. Combust the missing spell. A new fire spell that detonates the burns on your target. Their remaining burn time is traded for one immediate hit, scaled by how many burns were consumed. Stack your fires, then choose the moment it all goes up. Fire gains a real decision where it previously had only repetition, and the payoff is loud, bright, and instant. Detonate is a flash, not a field. Nothing lingers on the ground. That is actually kind of cool.
0: So is that like a corpse explosion of fire?
1: Yeah.
0: You set it on fire and then you strike it again for a blast?
1: It would be the let's shoot something that has a bunch of tannerite inside of it. but it does not continue to burn. Gasp corpse.
0: Yes. Well, yeah, so in this combat, you cast fire arrow, skeleton footman is burning. You cast fire arrow, skeleton footman is burning, so it is two, and then you cast combust, and that erupts it, so...
1: Yes.
0: You have to use them in conjunction with each other, I'm assuming. Yeah, which, again, I still like it.
1: Yeah.
0: And then S14.
1: Yes. S14. Ignite weapons joins its siblings. Frost weapon and shock weapon shipped this month as proper weapon enchant spells. One exclusive slot. Distinct utility, deliberate trade-offs. Ignite weapon, the original, still follows its own order rules and stacks freely beside them. We put all three on the same exclusive footing, so choosing your weapon's element is a real choice. And we bring Ignite's numbers to the same reviewed standard. Now, the real question is if you're dual-wielding, can you cast fire on one and shock on another, or frost on the other.
0: I don't think that's possible. I think that's reaching, but it would be nice.
1: Well, considering we're allowed to GM every single tree still, so. Yeah. Immolation gets its own slot. Immolation currently counts as a shield spell, so running the school signature burning aura costs your actual defensive shield. We give it its own aura slot and let the game recognize the state. While you're immolating, other fire effects can know it and build on it. The aura stops being a defensive tax and starts being a stance the school notices.
0: Nice.
1: Yes, then someone's going to complain, there's no shield spell for fire. You're already burning everything, dude. A Pyromancer's conditional passive. A passive ability package for committed fire mages that only functions under conditions you build toward, in the mold of the sun and moon worship passives. For example, a bonus that lives only while your aura burns or only when you wield a caster weapon. Commitment becomes a build choice you can field, not just a bigger number.
0: Nice.
1: Yeah.
0: Somebody didn't like that either.
1: And, I know. Fire stance you enter and leave. While it burns, your fire spell damage changes character. Faster burns, hotter hits. Stated cost the entire time you hold it, and only one stance wears. S11's heat is earned moment to moment. The stance is a promise you make for the whole fight. And Shroudmouth mathing with resistance that actually resists.
0: Ah, imagine that.
1: Yeah. Yes. Defensive investment against fire. Currently reads stronger on paper than it plays. The stat sheet says resistance, but what the number mostly does is quietly dilute the attacker's attunement advantage rather than subtract damage. We pick one clear honest lane for what fire resistance means, makes the character sheet say that, and makes fireproof worth its training time. This card is the page heaviest balance item and is deliberately a decision and not a foregone answer.
0: Yes, all right, last one we're going to have.
1: Okay. Specialization tax with counterplay. Fire specialization currently makes you permanently more vulnerable to water, a flat penalty stamped on your sheet no matter what you are doing. We keep the elemental price but make it situational. The vulnerability applies that you are actually running hot, aura up, stance held, so the weakness comes from choices in the fight. And a water mage's counterplay has a moment to aim at.
0: Yeah.
1: I don't know if I like that one or not.
0: But all right. We're going to stop at 20. So
1: great things. Yes.
0: We'll see if we can finish this.
1: One more?
0: No, we're going to stop. We're stopping.
1: Okay.
0: We ain't got time for one more. We're already way behind. Hey,
1: I'm giving a copy of Moonlighter Complete Edition to Selenia.
0: Very cool. And
1: Moonlighter. Let's see what the complete edition is. Is it $25?
0: And long live the Stymie is going to get himself a copy of